0: So, let me ask you a question. Are we expect too much from the program? Now, I'm not saying they don't need to be better and they don't need to reach, you know, a top 10 status, because we should. But are we ever going to be in the elites of the England, Spain, France, Argentina, Brazil, in that elite level? Because, look, in those countries and in 90% of the world, you grow up and you're kicking a soccer ball when you're three. When all the boys, like your son's age, right?
1: Right. Yeah.
0: Are kicking a soccer ball. And that's all they do every day. All day. I got two sons. You know that thing, right?
1: Right.
0: They play baseball, football, basketball. In fact, when they were little, they both played like a little soccer. You know, because the little kid, I mean, they were very little.
1: Right.
0: And then it was football, baseball, basketball.
1: Yeah, one started rowing crew recently too, I believe. So
0: yes.
1: So you start doing 5-7 different things. And these kids, like Yamal for Spain, was playing like, you know, a semi-club ball when he was eight. Eight.
0: Right.
1: If they get these kids into these academies when they're 10 years old. And that's literally what they do from the time that they're a child. And they know they're basically a semi-professional before they're a teenager. So for that reason, it's going to make it extremely difficult for us to be able to catch up consistently on a world stage like that. Maybe we catch lightning in a bottle. I think this may have been one of those years where, like, you know what? The group broke a certain way. The initial bracket broke a certain way where we could have made it to the quarterfinal and probably gotten blown out or gotten beaten by Spain, you know? So I think we're one of those programs where we're just going to have to continue to try to find the best talent that we possibly can. And, you know, if we get some birthright citizens in there like Balogun, you know, catch lightning in a bottle, maybe we have an exceptional player. Although, you know, this past tournament, you know, here or there when it comes to Pulisic, although he battled some injuries, someone like that to kind of slip through the cracks
0: here
1: and there.
0: The Sullivan brothers and the Warren Cavens, like, really good. I mean, he's a baby.
1: Right.
0: So he has a chance to be special.
1: But it seems like until we get like the guys who, you know, the Odell Beckhams, I guess LeBron James is like the best, because Beckham, who apparently was a standout soccer player and could have had a soccer scholarship, like, those sorts of athletes consistently playing soccer, I think it's going to be very difficult for us to actually dominate and be consistent on the world stage as to be thought of as England or France or Argentina or Spain, to be thought of in that ilk. I just don't know if the way that we are built as a country in our sports landscape, if we're just built to do that right now.
0: I'm with you. And, you know, it's so funny because you talk to the soccer people and – you know, and I feel bad because, you know, we did extensive soccer coverage on, you know, my show and during the week and then the weekends here at Fox. And the coverage was sensational. It was amazing. And all the soccer people are like, hey, you know, this is great because we need to grow the game. And everybody's got to now commit to playing soccer.
1: Right.
0: And it's like, well, you know, I don't know that that's reality. Right. Like, your best athletes are still going to be, you know, football, basketball, and baseball. I mean, I still believe to some extent that that's kind of how it's going to be.
1: And the money in sports affects it too. I saw an interview Landon Donovan did a few weeks ago saying, like, you know, me breaking into soccer back in the day when I did, my mom was single, raising three kids by herself on like making $35,000 a year. You know, and AAU basketball is like it now too. Travel baseball is like it too. It's like, if you don't have the money to play on a club that's actually going to refine your skills, you probably don't even have a shot. So how many kids who are uber talented just don't have the resources to be able to be put in a position to compete to play on a team? And I think that's something that's happened over the past, I'd say, 15 years, too, that's affecting not only soccer but other sports in this country, too.
0: Oh, dude. I said to Scott, hey, you need any fill-in, man, picking up extra hours.
1: Yeah, exactly.
0: Let me know. I got a travel baseball player.
1: Yeah.
0: And he's 13U, right? Where we play 13U. I help coach, but we go everywhere. I mean, it's fig. And his bat bag is worth more than my car.
1: I believe it. It's absolutely insane.
0: You know, it really is.
1: And you're paying for hotel rooms and food and travel. All that stuff is not taken care of when you have to pay just a fee to play for the damn club, too, on top of it.
0: Well, right. The fee covers the tournaments is what it does. All right. We'll be back. Obviously, big hour coming up next. Fellas, right here on Fox Sports Radio.
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21: Spain won the World Cup final in New Jersey in overtime, 1-0 over Argentina on a goal in the 106th minute. Ryan Fox took the British Open by one stroke. The Oklahoma City Thunder traded Lu Dort to Atlanta in a three-team deal. WNBA wins for Atlanta and Dallas, each at home. NASCAR is at North Wilkesboro, North Carolina tonight, and currently about halfway through the race. Joey Logano is in the lead. Denny Hamlin is running second. Meanwhile, they're still in a long weather delay, drying the track.

0: Welcome back. Kevin Figures, Anthony Gargano, Fox Sports Sunday. Hope you enjoyed every second of the FIFA World Cup streaming live on Fox One, the official English streaming platform that caught every unforgettable moment. 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Just great stuff. We'll get back to the World Cup coming up in just a moment, but I got to ask you, do you believe, Figgy, in the prediction markets? So on Kalshi, at one point last week, because I checked this daily,
1: I'm always
0: curious, right? Like, I obviously.
1: You have a vested interest in this.
0: Being a Sixer guy.
1: Right.
0: I'm like, oh, God, here we go. So at one point, Fig, the Cleveland was the runaway favorite. Golden State was second. Philadelphia was third, and Miami was fourth. Now, I've seen all kinds of iterations of the four.
1: Okay.
0: Philadelphia was as much as 22%.
1: Wow.
0: Cleveland was as high as in the 58%. Right now, as we speak, Miami, 49%, the favorite. Cleveland, 31%. Golden State, 13%. Philadelphia, 8%.
1: Interesting.
0: And that's after the trust the process line.
1: Right.
0: And I checked it earlier tonight, and it was at 12%. And it's down to 8.
1: I mean, and this is all based off of, like, or all the money is going, right? It's a speculation market, so it's like there's a house that's setting some sort of line when it comes to this sort of thing.
0: Right.
1: I don't know exactly what's happening to influence public opinion. It would usually obviously be a lot of reporting and speculation. My thought is the longer and longer this thing drags out, you know, the more and more people lean towards him returning back to Cleveland, I guess. I don't know.
0: Do you believe in insider trading?
1: Oh, 1,000%.
0: Right.
1: Without a doubt.
0: I mean, we just
1: Without
0: had
1: a doubt.
0: A speech, not writer, but the guy who put it on the screen, get jammed up, right? So, right, like, listen, this stuff happens. And especially something like this.
1: Something that this is easily manipulatable. Easily.
0: Right. Like somebody, you know, LeBron's people, like somebody, you know, I mean, listen, I don't begrudge anybody, but somebody's making some money. Right. That's just, you've been around, you kind of smell it, right?
1: Right.
0: So that's why when I see like dramatic movement, something feels fishy. Like the idea that Miami is now the overwhelming favorite over Cleveland. All along, I thought he was going to Cleveland.
1: So did I, to be honest with you. That was actually, at the very, very beginning, I thought it would be Golden State. And then the more I thought about it, I thought Cleveland, like, well, familiar territory. You can end at home. They were just in the Eastern Conference Finals. So you can try to justify it and say, I'm going to a place that can potentially win.
0: Right.
1: So, you know, there a lot of boxes would have been checked if you went to Cleveland.
0: I mean, I thought the same thing. I thought the same exact thing. Like Cleveland's it.
1: Right. Now, it would make sense to me, Anthony, if the odds would have flipped significantly, like, right after the Heat acquired Giannis. But the fact that it didn't happen, like, overnight, and it took a little while, that's what kind of makes me raise an eyebrow or two.
0: Right. And it's been like this for a minute.
1: Yeah.
0: Like, this is it flipped on Friday. Mm. It flipped to Miami.
1: And I believe, was it Friday, was the day I believe that Pat Riley had the press conference with Giannis, if I remember correctly. I don't know if that was Thursday or Friday. And Pat made the quote, we landed one plane, we're just waiting for the other, you know.
0: Yeah. But, you know, it was interesting because it landed there. It happened then. It flopped.
1: Right at that moment.
0: I don't know. It just feels, somebody knows something. I just think he knows where he's going, like, you know, he's not going to wake up and go, yeah, It's Cleveland.
1: I would say that's highly unlikely.
0: Right. Nah, you know what? Forget that. It's Philadelphia. We're the fellas. We are Sports.
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17: The Yankees take the lead. Quick programming note, IndyCar in Nashville tonight postponed by rain. It'll now be raced at Monday at 3 p.m. Eastern Time on Fox TV. As for the Sunday night ball game in New York, the Yankees now up 2-1 on the Dodgers. Bottom of the eighth on a solo homer from Jazz Chisholm. Boston won its 13th straight game, 6-1 over Tampa Bay. Sonny Gray 12-1 now after that result. By the way, the Dodgers won in New York today, makeup of a rainout 8-2. San Diego 19-2 winners at Kansas City. The World Cup final in overtime went to Spain, 1-0 over Argentina on the goal in the 106th minute. 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I'm Steve DeSager.
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0: Welcome back. Fox Sports Sunday. Anthony Gargano, Kevin Figures. Hey, the excitement of FIFA World Cup was spectacular. I hope we caught it streaming live on Fox One, the official English streaming platform, that you caught every unforgettable moment. Fox One brought the action straight to your screen. You never missed a goal. Download Fox One. Experience all the great sports that Fox One has to offer. And we crowned the champ today. We crowned Spain, and then we enjoyed it. We enjoyed the, being the host and hosting this World Cup. It was spectacular. Yeah. What, one other team, Fig. Cincinnati, man.
1: Oh, you had that's the one that I had picked out. I'm right there with you. Yes, 100%.
0: You go, because I'm with you.
1: We obviously know about the offense. You'll have Joe Burrow back healthy, all the receiving talent. You know, that's a given. But defensively, they went out and overhauled a lot of their defensive roster, trading for Dexter Lawrence, signing Jonathan Allen, Brian Cook, another guy from the Chiefs secondary that they lost. Yep. They brought in Kyle Duggar. I love the drafting of Cassius Howell. I think he could be an immediate impact guy for them. So they revamped their entire defense. And I think they're not going to be dominant. I'm not saying they're going to be the 85 Bears or anything, but when you have an offense that dynamic, you just need to be respectable. And I do think their defense is going to be respectable this season, respectable enough that it wouldn't surprise me, Anthony, if they found a way to jump up and win the AFC North, because nobody in the North, even the Baltimore Ravens, nobody scares me.
0: Dude, I was going to say the same thing. You and I right there together. Right there. I see the same thing. I look at Baltimore, again, new coach.
1: Mm-hmm. New offense for Lamar.
0: Right. You're going to miss Harbaugh. And here's the thing about Lamar. I love Lamar. He did not play well last year.
1: No, he didn't.
0: He was erratic.
1: His stats might say differently, but if you actually watched him play, it was not a good performance at all.
0: He didn't have the burst. Now, I hope he comes back and he has his usual burst. I love the guy, right? I think he's a warrior, the whole thing.
1: Yeah.
0: He didn't play well. He wasn't Superman, right? Like, and he still doesn't have enough around him. You got a diminutive one to throw to. That's it.
1: Yeah. And I like tight ends. Yeah. But I just don't know if he's the number one for you like that. Mark Andrews.
0: Right.
1: Kind of lost a half step. You know, so defensively, I think they're going to be back. You get, if Madubuike comes back, you know, defensively, they'll be fine. You know, Jesse Minter was a Baltimore guy. He knows their culture. I'm not worried about their defense. But the offensive situation is the one that bears monitoring. You mentioned Lamar Jackson. You know, he's getting older. You're not going to get, you know, more twitchy or more athletic. All the things that he's losing, he's not going to gain back as he inches closer to 30 here. And he's 29. I think he'll be 30 at the start of next season or midway through next season.
0: Yeah.
1: So I don't see him improving when it comes to his running ability. That's something that's going to continue to decline, which means he's going to have to rely on passing the ball. And he's a better passer, pure passer, than people give him credit for. But to your point, good enough with the weapons that he has around him, that I'm not sure about. So I just have too many questions about Baltimore. And same questions when it comes to Pittsburgh. You know, McCarthy, not the biggest fan of. Did they improve the receiver position with Lent? Yes, they've improved that receiver. But even Rodgers is not what he once was. So I have questions about Pittsburgh, too.
0: Yep. That's why I look at Cincinnati and I go, man, I can easily see them win that division.
1: No doubt.
0: Easily say that.
1: I don't know where the odds currently sit, but if for my money right now, if I had to pick a division winner in the AFC North, my money would go with the Cincinnati Bengals, and I wouldn't think twice about it.
0: Yeah. I kind of see it the same way. And I do think, just because we're looking at this South, just because we went over every division.
1: Yeah.
0: I mean, this could be the year where Sunshine finally is the guy. That's what I'm looking for.
1: Got to put together back-to-back seasons, but Houston's not going anywhere, and it's a big year for C.J. Stroud. It's a make-or-break year for him because Houston has all the makings of a championship roster.
0: I thought just last get year, their dude, court. I thought it was going to happen last year. I was all – they got hot and was reeling off wins. I'm like, Houston's going to win the Super Bowl.
1: And as poorly as he played in that game against the Patriots, they still were down by a one possession going into the fourth quarter, I believe it was.
0: Yeah.
1: tells you how good the infrastructure around him is. They just need more from CJ at the quarterback position.
2: Yeah, yeah, and this is it. That's right. All right, well, plenty of football that we're going to – all this World Cup stuff, it was great because it whetted our appetite for football. It's coming. A lot of fun, everybody. Thanks for hanging with us. We appreciate it. Love you guys. Have a great week.
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15: Spain won the World Cup final in overtime today, beating Argentina 1-0 in New Jersey on a goal in the 106th minute. Ryan Fox took the British Open by one stroke. Golden State has won the NBA Summer League title tonight. By the way, the WNBA All-Star Game is this Saturday in Chicago. Tonight, Phoenix ended a five-game losing streak, beating Connecticut 72-63. NASCAR's race went to Joey Logano, the winner in North Wilkesbury, North Carolina. Denny Hamlin finished second. The IndyCar event in Nashville was postponed by rain. It'll now be Monday at 3 p.m. Eastern Time on Fox TV. The Dodgers and Yankees split a doubleheader. L.A. took the opener 8-2 today. The win in a complete game to Yoshinobu Yamamoto. The Yankees won the nightcap 2-1 over the Dodgers on an eighth-inning solo homer from Jazz Chisholm. Boston won its 13th straight 6-1 over Tampa Bay. I'm Steve DeSager.
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18: 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Went a quick 3 hours. Wrapped up the World Cup. Plenty going on in the world of sports. I feel good.
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0: 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It is I, Bill Miller. 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Also, the Life of Mallor Pod on Saturday and the Mailbag on Sunday. 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Checked out the Fifth Hour podcast. It'll make me happy, and that's really all that we care about. All right, back to it we go. And before we pay off the Who Am I game, it is time now for the play of the day. The play of the day, but not just any play of the day. It's the Tire Rack play of the day. Let's see. Let's go to the World Cup, the swamplands of New Jersey, Spain and Argentina. What do you think the play of the day is? Let's find out.
1: Oro chance to cross, hooks it in. Williams battling, knocks it down. It's free. That's a goal. It's fantastic.
0: 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Time now to pay off the Who Am I game, a blatant attempt to get you to listen a little bit longer. And I don't know anything that can convince a listener to a talk radio show to listen longer than some hot Rockies trivia. I mean, my God, does it get any better than that? So Hunter Goodman, that's a baseball player. Hunter Goodman, he became the second fastest Rockies player to reach 30 home runs in a single season. I am the only Colorado player who did it in fewer games. Now, remember, the Rockies, not lately, but for years, they always had really good offensive teams and terrible pitching. Now they have mediocre offense and mediocre pitching. Well, still pretty bad. Anyway, that is the question. What is the answer? Let's see. Does anyone know the answer? We go to the great unwashed and see Joey Logano guessed by Random Ryan. Buggity, buggity, buggity, buggity. Andy and Lionel Lakes going with John Elway as his answer. Vinny Castilla, or as he used to be called, Castilla from Dat Dude. That was when he was in Tampa. Byron Buxton from Femi, the Uber Eats driver in Minnesota. Our buddy, top food delivery guy. He's our listener. He's our friend. Alf, the alien opiner, going with Jimothy as his answer.
2: Freddie, I love that little raccoon.
0: Freddie Potuck from Doc Dan, not a real doctor, plays one on the radio. Dante is going with Todd Helton, the former Tennessee quarterback. Anthony and Anaheim, here's a name we haven't heard from in a while. No Condom Carl. Anthony called him by the wrong name, but it was No Condom Carl, who famously was a star caller and just left. Robbie, the Mariner fan, says Justin in Cincinnati's cat sanctuary is the answer. Big Daddy from Malvar Prop Guy. Look at Big Daddy putting constituent cans on the shelf. Look at a little sweat going there. Not bad. What else do we have? Natron in Stockton says Bronny James is the answer. The great Bronny James. Do you have great at taking money? Do you have an answer, Lorena?
2: Fastest one I know, Speedy Gonzalez.
0: The great Speedy Gonzalez. No, the correct answer would be Larry Walker, a Canadian lad. Larry Walker. I said Larry Walker, he's Canadian.
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18: The Red Sox won their 13th straight game, 6-1 over Tampa Bay. Winning pitcher Sonny Gray is 12-1. The Yankees at home earned a split of their doubleheader against the Dodgers. L.A. took the opener 8-2, the win to Yoshinobu Yamamoto on a complete game. Yankees won Sunday night 2-1 over the Dodgers on an 8th-inning solo homer from Jazz Chisholm. The Padres hit 5 home runs in a 19-2 decision at Kansas City. Milwaukee 3-1 over Miami, which has lost 6 straight. 8 for the Brewers. A 3-run homer, bottom of the ninth from William Contreras won it. Arizona was down 7-0 in the sixth inning and still beat St. Louis 8-7. Cincinnati held on 9-6 at Colorado despite 3 homers from Hunter Goodman, who has 30. Spain took the World Cup final in overtime against Argentina 1-0. Ryan Fox won the British Open by one stroke. NASCAR win for Joey Logano. I'm Steve DeSager.
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0: which is a atomic elbow to the ego of George Kittle. Did not make the big board of celebrities, the 49er tight end. However, we are told he was in attendance at the World Cup finale. Now, he argued that the 20...
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5: 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This is a really interesting story out of Memphis, Tennessee. I'm in Nashville. This is the headline. Tennessee mom accused of executing a young man on her front lawn. Apparently, the guy was hiding under her daughter's bed. Her daughter is 13. The guy that is now dead was 20. Apparently, what happened is that the 13-year-old daughter invites this 20-year-old man into the house. They are doing what they were doing at about 1 or 2 o'clock in the morning. The mom hears the commotion inside the bedroom, finds him hiding under the bed, allegedly takes him out to the front lawn, and shoots him in the back of the head. She's now been arrested for murder. So there's so many things, as I go through this story, there's so many different, I don't know, things that are running through my head. Number one is that she shot him in the back of the head. Now, that in and of itself, and by the way, again, she's been arrested for murder. Tennessee has some stand your ground laws, but it doesn't look like this guy. I mean, yes, it was statutory rape, right? If he's 20, she's 13, that is rape. So there is that. So let's get that out of the way right now. And I'm not sticking up for the murderer. I should say I'm not sticking up for anybody here. All right. So I'm just kind of asking questions. On the one hand, you say, well, dude was messing around with a 13-year-old and he was 20, so the mom felt like she had every right to take him out. Okay. How do you know that the 13-year-old was honest about her age to the 20-year-old? How do you know that she didn't say, I'm 18, I still live with my mom, come on over, right? There's a lot we don't know. But this is the story. A mom in Tennessee arrested for murder when officers found a man dead on her front lawn after she claimed that she caught him hiding under her daughter's bed. Kendra Scott, 36 years old, was taken into custody by the Memphis Police Department after officers responded to her home just before 2 a.m. on Thursday for reports of a shooting. Police made the grim discovery of a 20-year-old man unresponsive with a gunshot wound to the back of his head on Scott's front porch. Scott's daughter, who has not been named due to her age, apparently though she's 13, identified the victim as a man named Rodarius Morton. She told police that she'd invited Morton to the home and he came.

0: explore it, is what you're feeling. However,
1: yeah, a little bit.
0: Yeah. But the other problem is you're doing more due diligence exploring one side of the equation, and you're not doing the same due diligence exploring the side of equation of the equation that George and I are talking about. So you're over here, you know, you're looking at American Express, you're looking at Capital One, you're thinking about what you could do with the money, you're talking to all friends. All these friends agree on one side of the equation. You need to do your due diligence on the side that George and I are talking about. And that's the only way you're going to be able to see this in a balanced way. And I promise you, just by facts, just by data, you're going to go, oh, wait, George was right. Jade was right. But that's the challenge that I have for you. This is, we're just two people you've talked to. Keep going down this thread and see what else that you can find, because I think you're going to find that we're right. The only thing you're missing out on, the only thing FOMO that's going on, is debt and risk. That's the only thing you're missing out on.
1: That makes sense. I have a follow-up question if there's time.
2: Sure.
1: I recently, with my, I don't have a credit card yet, so this is all me doing research, but in doing that, a bank that I have offers a smart card, which is like a credit card, but the balance is whatever you have in your bank.
2: Yeah, it's a secure credit card.
1: Is that still okay, or is that bad?
2: I mean, you're one step better off than just a normal credit card, but at that point, just use a debit card.
0: Again, what's the point? And let's take it a step further, because now we're having a broader conversation. So what we're teaching, in a moment, obviously, we're talking about a mortgage, or we're talking about a credit score or no credit score, but let's talk about it over the course of your life. What we're talking about is deciding what your financial philosophy is for your life. So you can be a person who says, you know what, and this, a lot of people are like this, they go, you know what, I don't mind debt occasionally. I don't mind leveraging it for things like vehicles. I don't mind leveraging it in my credit score to buy a house. And if you choose to be that person, we love you. We will shake your hand and we'll just go, he's not a Ramsey guy. And that's fine. But then there's people who say, you know what, I think I just don't like owing people money. I think I just like being a person who is self-sustainable. I like being able to use my money. The borrower is the slave to the lender. And so I don't like feeling like I'm a slave. I don't like that
2: even
0: when
2: if it's temporary. Even if you pay the balance off every month.
0: Right. And so those are the people who go, you know, I'm just drawing a line in the sand and I don't borrow money. And because of that, because I don't borrow money, I don't need a credit score. And because of that, I buy my cars over time in cash. And because of that, I manual underwrite if I want to buy a home. And so that's kind of the, that's really the debate we're having, is who do you want to be financially as a man in your marriage, in society? And that's something you're going to have to take some time to think about.
2: Yeah. And, you know, this idea that, well, just pay it off every month. I wish it was easy as that, because half the people don't. And now we're $1.7 trillion in credit card debt. We're $0 in debit card debt last time I checked. So,
0: show you're right.
2: I wish I could, you know, give humanity the benefit of the doubt. They have proven me right every time.

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2: Fox News, I'm CJ Papa. Ninth straight night, U.S. military strikes inside Iran.
3: According to U.S. Central Command, a variety of different targets were hit, including Iranian military command centers, surveillance sites, maritime capabilities, missile and drone launch positions, and communications networks.
2: Fox's Trey Yinks in Tel Aviv. The latest action comes after three service members were killed in Jordan in an attack by Iran at the end of last week, while a fourth soldier dies in Iraq during a controlled detonation of an Iranian drone.
4: We feel very badly, but you know, those great people, those great patriots were out there fighting that Iran cannot have a nuclear weapon.
2: President Trump speaking last night at Joint Base Andrews, and Vice President J.D. Vance and his wife, Second Lady Usha Vance, welcome the birth of their fourth child on Sunday. Little boy's name, Alec Neil Vance. America's listening to Fox News.
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13: All righty, George, a little discussion time here because we get calls and emails and DMs all the time about side hustles. People are trying to increase their income. For many reasons. Number one, the price of living is just higher these days. And so people are trying to close that gap. Maybe you're on the baby steps and you're trying to, you know, pay off some debt. Maybe you're trying to save up some cash for the first time. And people immediately default to, well, can I do a side hustle? So let's talk about that because we have some ideas for you guys. But I also want to start out the conversation by saying, if you do have an income issue, if you're budget is not balancing and you're in the red, or if you do need to make more money in order to pay off debt or do some of the things that we talked about, there are two methods that you can approach this from. Number one, and I want to talk about this first, for some of us, it's a core income issue, meaning the job that you work day to day that you spend most of your time at, you're just not making enough money. And so you need to be able to identify, is this a core income issue? Or is this a situation where my core income is good? I could just really use some supplemental income to go faster. And if that's the case, then yes, side hustling is for you. Side hustling is what I would call a limited time only deal, right? You're not doing this for life. It's not the key to unlock all of your money problems. It's a way to speed things up. So that being said, side hustling, George. We've both done it. You did it. What was your favorite?
14: Oh, gosh. My favorite, I think, was doing the thing that I was doing full-time, but on the side. So consulting. So I was doing marketing consulting, helping people launch podcasts and books, building websites. So I took my sort of marketing creative tech brain and put it to good use. And that was the most money I made because I could charge $25-$30 an hour.
13: It's an extension of a real job.
14: Exactly. Versus doing Uber and Lyft, which I also did. You know, back in the day, they didn't have Instacart and DoorDash. I feel like I'm back in my day. We didn't have these doors. But that was the most lucrative, was kind of doing the consulting, freelancing thing, if you have a skill that translates.
13: Yeah, I love that. So for Sam and I fell into the first category Sam and I did, where it was we had a core income issue. So we had to work really hard on our core income. But in the meantime, we did side hustle. We walked dogs and I did baking and sold baked goods.
14: What was the weirdest one you did?
13: The weirdest one I did was I worked at a vinyl tint and lettering installation place. So if you go down the road and you see one of those big box trucks that has like all my sons moving on the side, I used to install the vinyl lettering.
14: Do you still know how to do it?
13: Yes. Yes. I probably could try my hand at it. And let me tell you, that's hard work. Like your knuckles get ashy.
14: That's
13: like
14: manual labor. You're up there on ladders.
13: Yeah.
14: Wow.
13: Did a lot. So,
14: I did one that was the Nielsen people meter. So Nielsen ratings.
13: Yes.
14: They use everyday people, and they'll pay you as they listen to all the media you're listening to. They claim it only turns on when you have like radio, TV.
13: That's so interesting.
14: And so I'd get a check for like, you know, $10 or $20 a month for just carrying a beeper around with me, essentially. And I was like, all right.
13: Isn't that so crazy how they monitor that? But the truth is there's so many side hustles out there. Now, I will tell you, I believe the ones that are the most lucrative, If it's not attached to your normal job, like what George was saying, the ones that are most lucrative are the ones that are service-based, I believe.
14: If you get your butt off the couch and do something someone else doesn't want to do, you will make the most money.
13: Yeah, if you mow someone's lawn, if you will plant their hedges, if you will babysit their children, if you will watch over their grandparents, right? All of these kind of like care and service-based, if you will cook their meals, like clean the house, right? All of these very service-based...
14: Wash their car.
13: Yes. That is where the money, that's where the munion is at, as the kids would say.
14: Not, you know, I hear these like, well, you can do surveys from home, and what are the things I can do from home? The problem is the ones from home are so saturated. There's too many people that want to do it and not enough work. So, you know, mystery shopping is another one I hear about, and that's not going to make you enough money to pay off some debt. So,
13: yeah, the key is you can really mess yourself up and take a lower hourly rate by doing stuff that feels more comfortable or by doing things that you have an interest in. This is not about interest. This is about you making money. So there is a side hustle article that I wrote. It's on RamseySolutions.com. We'll put it in the show notes. And it's got so many ideas in there for you
14: 44
13: guys.
14: 44 ideas.
13: 44.
14: For you to
13: That's
14: skim
13: a lot.
14: Through.
13: That's a lot. That's a lot of ideas.
14: That's legit.
13: But this is what you need, guys. This is how you need to get the old train running and get this money going.
14: That's right. And hey, drop a comment on this episode, wherever you're watching, listening, Spotify, YouTube. If you're doing side hustles or you have, let us know what you do, what you did, and how much you made either per month or per hour.
13: Yes.
14: Because I don't want to gatekeep. Give everybody the ideas. Some of them may not apply to you, but the key is be resourceful. Get creative. What's something people aren't doing that people would pay you for?
13: Love that. And other side note, guys, now's not the time to be thinking that, oh, this is how I'm going to start my next business.
14: Yeah.
13: We need to make money fast.
14: And a good call out, this is not, no shade on multi-level marketing. This is not the time to sell essential oils.
13: No,
14: that is not a money-making scheme. It costs you money to get into it. And if you look at the disclosures, most people don't make a dime from it. And so... not shade to anyone who does this, but this is not a side hustle that I recommend for people to get started.
13: We want you to make money fast. More money. All right. That ends that topic. Let's go to Josh, who's in Dallas, Texas. Hey, Josh. How can we help?
15: Hey, guys. How's it going? My wife and I, we make about $400,000 together.
13: Excellent.
15: And we've been paying off we had a lot of student loans together. We had a lot of credit card debts and vehicle debt, but we've paid all the vehicle debt off, paid all the student loans off. So, and we thought we paid all the credit card debt off, but we just found out we are pregnant and we'll be having a baby in November.
13: Wow.
14: First one?
15: And second one.
14: Awesome.
15: So it's actually a 7-year split between us.
13: Wow. Okay.
15: Yeah. So nice gap. But yeah, we have been trying to do a high yield savings because after she has the baby, she wants to take a year off. And we just found out that she has about $40,000 in credit card debt.
14: And whoa.
13: How did you find that out?
14: We found out. Did she not know?
15: Yes, she knew. I guess she didn't realize how bad it had gotten. It had been kind of snowballing. I had been paying the bills out of my account. And so it, I guess I just really wasn't paying attention to it because she, you know, the spending money and stuff.
14: Do you guys have separate accounts?
15: We have one main bill account and then separate checking accounts.
13: Did you know she had the credit card?
15: Yes.
13: Okay.
15: The way I do is I put money on the credit card and I pay it off each month. And I don't think obviously she hasn't been doing that.
13: So when you said earlier, we paid off the student loans, we paid off the car, we paid off the... was that a joint effort or was this something that was in your name or how did that come about?
15: As a joint effort. Yeah.
13: Okay.
15: So we definitely, got together on that. We were paying off student loans. She was paying the minimum payment on the student loan. And then I was paying extra to try to knock it out.
13: Are you feeling blindsided by this or what is your emotion here? I'm having a hard time telling.
15: I was blindsided about it about a month ago. And then we just, working on it now. Definitely just have a team mentality to kind of get it knocked out.
13: Okay.
15: We got half of the $40,000 set aside on a 0% interest balance transfer, and then the other $20,000 still on the 29% interest card.
13: Okay.
15: But I have $20,000 in the high yield savings because I kind of feel worried about that time after she takes off for baby.
13: Is there any money is there any other money saved that's non-retirement besides the $20,000?
15: I have $10,000 in just our bill account, but our bills are around $8,500 a month.
13: Right, so that would not be extra money. Here's what I think needs to happen. I think that you guys have an incredible income and you have the means to get this paid off. before November. Now, that might mean that how much of the $400,000 is her income? Let me ask that question.
15: $90,000.
13: Okay.
14: So you guys can live off of your income for a year without needing to have it all in savings?
15: Yes.
14: Okay. If I'm in your shoes, I'm knocking out the credit cards with all of them. I can muster up and then save up as much as you can. And with your income, you're going to be okay to cash flow any kind of medical expenses that come out of this. But I would work to get this thing cleaned up fast, sock up an emergency fund of another 10 to 20 grand before baby comes in November.
13: Right. And the core of this is you now need to combine incomes. She wanted that money saved because that was her portion of the income. But if you guys use your money as yours, ours, and us, then it doesn't matter anymore.

0: The Ramsey Show. We're here in the Fairwinds Credit Union studio continuing to take calls about your life and your money. And we have Ashlyn, who's on the line in Lincoln, Nebraska. What's up, Ashlyn? How can George and I help?
1: Hey, George. Hey, Jade. How are you guys doing?
0: Excellent. How are you?
1: Good. I'm doing great. So my question is it ever okay?

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2: News. I'm Chris Foster. More airstrikes in Iran.
3: A ninth consecutive night of U.S. strikes hit Iran overnight. According to CENTCOM, military command centers, surveillance sites, and maritime positions were among the targets that were hit in those strikes. This is taking place after three U.S. service members were killed by an Iranian ballistic missile attack in Jordan on Friday. A fourth soldier was killed in northern Iraq during a controlled detonation of an unexploded Iranian drone.
2: Fox's Trey Yanks. Andy Burnham becomes the seventh British prime minister in 10 years today, the new Labour Party leader taking over after Keir Starmer formally informs King Charles of his resignation.
4: I'm about to visit His Majesty the King to offer my resignation and close the book on my time as prime minister. My work is done.
2: Burnham then visits the King and is asked to form a new government. America's listening to Fox News.
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8: Our Ramsey Show scripture and quote of the day, Hebrews 6:11. And we desire that each one of you show the same diligence to the full assurance of hope until the very end. Lily Tomlin said, the road to success is always under construction. Sounds like 65. All right. I know it. That's
0: an interstate
8: it
0: for
8: is
0: everyone
8: interstate,
0: that's wondering.
8: Interstate,
0: what does that mean?
8: Yes,
0: the age is. Of 65?
8: No, 65, Highway 65. I feel like there's always something going on, and they need to widen it by where I live. All right. Chris is in Eugene, Oregon. Chris, how can we help?
9: Yes, I was wondering about the baby step two, and if I should go ahead and I owe $1,200 on a credit card. Should I go ahead and pay that off with baby step one?
0: How much do you currently have in cash?
9: I have about $1,000 in extra saved up.
8: Over the $1,000?
9: That would be my, no.
8: You have $1,000 total?
9: Yes.
8: Okay, so we'll call that baby step one. Let's call that baby step one, and you need to keep that money. That's the first foundational step that we teach. You need to have that money. That is your emergency fund for things that come up that are completely unexpected, completely necessary, and really have a time factor on it that need to
0: very
8: be done.
0: Very urgent.
8: The credit cards, although they're urgent and they're important, it's not an emergency. I'd rather you use your month-to-month cash to pay those off. How much money do you bring in every month?
9: I am on disability, and I get about $4,000 a month.
8: Okay. And how much, what is it, when you look at your budget, if you have an every dollar budget, how much margin do you have after you've paid for all the things that fall into your cost of living?
9: I haven't done that yet. I'm okay. Doing this without, I'm on your website looking at the books now, but I've already established a, you know, emergency fund.
5: Fantastic. Good. Well, we'll spare you the research. We're going to hook you up with our Every Dollar Budgeting app, the premium version. You can connect your bank to it. It's got all the paycheck planning features. And once you do that and see that margin, that'll give you the real math of how long it's going to take to pay off your $1,200 in credit card debt. Do you just have one credit card or are there multiple debts?
9: No, I have one other credit card that's at almost $9,000, and I have a car payment.
5: Okay. What's left on the car?
9: About 3 years.
5: What's the balance?
9: Payment. I'm not sure my wife is taking care of that, but both of her names are on the car.
8: Does your wife bring in income, Chris?
9: Yes.
5: How much is that?
9: I'm not sure.
8: Okay.
5: Do you guys have separate finances?
9: Yes, we do.
5: Is that for a intended reason? The reason I ask is because this plan is a whole lot easier and a whole lot more fun when you have combined shared income, shared goals. You're going to knock this debt out so much faster if you bring in her income into the mix.
9: So she just paid off one of our big personal loans, but she did want to start doing, she asked me about an app to use. And that's what I was looking at, the
5: every dollar
9: planner. Yes.
8: Okay.
5: Okay.
8: Yeah, I want to reiterate what George said. We can help you today, but when we try to solve problems around here, we try to solve them at the root. Whenever we do surface mm-hmm. level stuff, they kind of pop up in new ways over and over again. So solving this problem of debt at the root would cause you to also have to look at how you handle money in your marriage at the root. And so that's why George went to that. In the meantime, I would love, just for your own awareness, at the very least, I would love for you to at least find out, what does your wife earn? Like, what's her month-to-month income? What's her financial mm-hmm. life look like? And I think that would probably be the first step in that discovery in your marriage, is you should, at the very least, you should both know what each other earns. So I would start there.
5: And if she has debts, do you know her whole financial picture on that side?
9: Not everything, but I do have some idea. She's more likely to go to a cash checking place when she runs into trouble.
8: Okay.
5: That's a scary habit for sure.
8: How long have you how long have you guys been married?
9: Oh, how much? 10 years.
8: 10 years?
9: Okay. Like 20?
8: Oh, 20.
5: Wow.
8: Okay.
5: Well, I say that because on a call today, a guy called in and said, hey, we found out my wife has $40,000 in credit card debt that I didn't know about. And so that's where mm-hmm. things like this can pop up. So as you're trying to clean up a mess, you realize, oh, we got a whole other mess over here. So if you guys can combine your lives, look at all the debts, do the debt snowball together, combining incomes, combining everything, this whole process is going to be so much easier, and it's going to strengthen your marriage.
8: Yeah, and I want to say this. I don't want it to sound like a lecture by any means. I just want the best for you. And part of marriage, mm-hmm. and I think you know this, Chris, part of the reason that we say yes to another individual is because we want to build something together. That's one of the joys of marriage, is you kind of get to lock arms and plan a vision for your future. And that's really exciting. And then as you take steps towards what that vision is, it becomes more and more exciting. And to George's point, you gain more in intimacy and in trust and all of these wonderful kind of things. These deposits get made into your marriage as you go down that line. And I would really love for you to experience that side of marriage with your spouse. So that's kind of why we're really, really pushing on that. On your question today, which is, here's my list of debts. What can I do? I think the best place for you to start today is with the baby steps. And the truth is, your wife may never want to combine money, and I would hate for that to stop you from doing the baby steps, because the truth is you could do it today. It's just going to take longer. And you've got baby step one locked in, but baby step two, we want you to do that, obviously paying off all of your consumer debt, everything but the mortgage, and you're going to list them smallest to largest. We call that the debt snowball, and that's what you're going to do, smallest to largest by balance. And you're going to take any extra money that you have after your minimum expenses are paid, after all of your minimums are paid, and you're going to put that margin on the smallest debt until you can pay it off. Now, you mentioned being on disability. Does that preclude you from really doing any work of any sort, or do you think that there's things that you could do to pick up some extra income?
9: I could probably help out some friends or something like that, but if it has to do with a W-2, I could lose my disability. Military-related.
8: Okay. And do you feel really confident? Because here's the thing that you have to balance with this, and I bring this up to everybody who's on disability. If you feel completely confident that there's no way in this world that you could earn more than $4,000 a month in your current state of health, then I will support you. But if you think, I would hate for you to not go and be your fullest self because you're afraid to lose. Because if you go and be your fullest self and you lose it, it's because you're out earning it. And that's actually a positive.
10: It's a good problem to have. Now we're bringing in $6,000 a month instead of four. So that's why we ask. But I do think, for an example, if you bring in $4,000 and your expenses are, say, $2,800, covers everything, that means you should have $1,200 in margin, and boom, you just knocked out that first credit card. Now you free up that payment. Now we can apply all of the margin plus that new payment that you freed up to the next smallest debt. So that's how the debt snowball works. It builds on itself. You get that momentum. And that is the key. That's how millions have actually gotten out of debt. And it's as simple as that, and it's as hard as that, because you've got to create the margin. That's no easy task.
8: And that's where all the side hustles and the things that we've been talking about for the last couple of hours fall into play. But then, as most of you know, and I'll go ahead and go through it because we haven't done it this show, after you've paid off all of your debt in baby step two, now we're going on to baby step three. We're building up 3 to 6 months of expenses, still at intensity, right? We're still going fast through here. From there, once that's completed, we do the next three steps together simultaneously. 4, 5, and 6 happen together. Number 4 is you're investing 15% of your gross income every single month into good growth stock mutual funds. George talked about it in the previous call. At the same time, if you have children, you're going to put extra money at your discretion towards 529s to help pay for their kids', you know, college fund. And then any extra money above that, we want to start putting extra payments, extra monetary amount on the mortgage. And once that's done, we're in baby step 7. The house is paid off. Kids' college is funded. Now we're just living and giving, guys. 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We can really enjoy life. 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Have a good time. All right, guys. 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Remember, there's ultimately only one way to financial peace, and that's to walk daily with the Prince of Peace, Christ Jesus.
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12: The War Department identifies two dead American soldiers. I'm Dave Anthony, Fox News. Killed in Iran's Friday attacks in Jordan, Army First Lieutenant Tyler Fien from Eva Beach, Hawaii. Private Isabella Gonzalez of Carrollton, Texas.
13: And it's heartbreaking, and our hearts go out to these families. These are heroes that pay the ultimate price.
12: Secretary of State Marco Rubio also says he hopes the U.S. and Iran can get back to nuclear negotiations. But for a ninth straight night, the U.S. bombed Iran.
14: Punishments for the specific IRGC factions that have targeted U.S. air bases, including that base in Jordan that proved to be so deadly. The Pentagon confirming this weekend that the two U.S. service members were killed, leaving a third missing, though unidentified remains have been found. That person is still unidentified at this time.
12: Fox's Alexandria Hoff at the White House. Another service member killed Saturday.
14: That separate death took place in northern Iraq and occurred, according to the Pentagon, during controlled detonation of an Iranian drone.
12: Russia and Ukraine are still warring. Fox's Jonathan Savage has an update.
15: Moscow's mayor says Ukraine fired more than 400 drones towards the Russian capital. Sergei Sobyanin claims most were intercepted early on in their flight and 85 were brought down near the city. It was a blitz that came hours after Russia targeted Ukrainian cities, including the capital Kyiv, with ballistic missiles.
12: At least six Ukrainians were killed in those attacks. In Britain, a changing of the guard.
16: My work is done.
12: Keir Starmer went to King Charles and formally resigned as Prime Minister this morning, and then Andy Burnham replaced him.
17: I have accepted His Majesty the King's invitation to form a government.
12: Burnham is their seventh prime minister in 10 years.
17: Britain needs to show the world that we can regain our stability.
12: Oil prices are down this morning almost 2%, but the recent rise back up has gas at $4 a gallon again. That's AAA's national average this morning for regular, 13 cents more than last Monday. 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
7: 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Just click listen, then swipe right and hear the latest news updates on your time. 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
12: There were two mass shootings early yesterday. One in Oklahoma City outside a restaurant left two people dead, three wounded, multiple people in police custody. The other gunshots fired in Arizona.
21: Tucson police say the mass shooting happened around 2 a.m. local time on Sunday when a gunman opened fire in a busy entertainment district. At least nine adults were shot before the gunman ran from the area. He was chased by police before being shot by an officer and taken into custody. All nine victims and the alleged shooter were critically injured. No officers were hurt. Police say the shooting stemmed from a confrontation between two groups who knew each other. Due to the incident resulting in a police-involved shooting, the Pima County Sheriff's Department is leading the investigation. Tanya J. Powers, Fox News.
12: Controversy keeps swirling around immigration enforcement after protests over two recent deadly ICE shootings. Border Czar Tom Holman tells Fox some agents will have body cameras.
22: Holman said on Fox and Friends Sunday, ICE will require that during enforcement, at least one agent will wear a body camera that will be recording.
23: They exonerate more law enforcement than they convict. And I want officers wear body cameras because I want the American people to see what the officers saw.
22: Yeah.
23: When they took that action.
22: The comment came less than a week after two men in two states were shot and killed during vehicle stops. As for those stops, Holman said they will resume following President Trump on social media, insisting that they do. Grinnell Scott, Fox News.
12: On Wall Street, stocks may rise. Dow futures up 200 points, 300 for the Nasdaq. They keep celebrating in Spain, soccer's World Cup championship.
24: Ferran Torres!
12: final call on Fox. Spain beat Argentina 1-0 in extra time. Argentina never even got a shot on goal, as Spain set a World Cup record, only giving up one goal in the tournament. I'm Dave Anthony. This is Fox News.
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14: Good morning. It's Monday, July 20th, 2026. I'm Ted Lindner. This is the Fox News Rundown. The U.S. continuing its launch of missiles against Iran as the number of dead U.S. soldiers killed in action since Friday in the war is up to four. The U.S. military finding the remains of the missing soldier in Jordan, where two others died in Iran's attacks.
15: Iran has menaced the base in Jordan and other bases in their neighboring countries with drones and missiles. Most are intercepted, but on Friday, one got through the defenses in Jordan.
14: Fox's Mike Tobin in Tel Aviv. The fourth U.S. service member died during a controlled detonation of a downed Iranian drone. On Sunday afternoon, the 2026 FIFA World Cup champion was crowned.
16: Spain, for the second time in their history, have won the World Cup.
14: That call on Fox as Spain defeated Argentina 1-0 in extra time for the crown. And Vice President J.D. Vance and his wife, Second Lady Usha Vance, announcing the birth of their fourth child Sunday. In a joint Instagram post, the couple said their baby boy, Alec Neil Vance, was born Sunday morning. The Vance is thanking the military doctors and staff at Walter Reed Medical Center and the White House Medical Unit for caring for their family. I'm Ted Lindner. This is the Fox News Rundown.
13: This is the Fox News Rundown.

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9: I'm Elizabeth MacDonald, and this is the Fox Business Report.
10: Samsung is planning job cuts and relocations as it prepares to move its consumer electronics headquarters from New Jersey to Texas. Reuters says workers in both New Jersey and Texas are impacted. The company confirms that 739 people working in Englewood Cliffs, New Jersey, are either being relocated or let go. It just opened new offices in New Jersey last September. Discount European airline Ryanair reported a weaker profit in the recent quarter. Was impacted by lower fares and higher fuel costs. Ryanair lowered fares 6% in the quarter. It says passengers are booking closer to the departure because of heightened uncertainty. Crude oil prices are higher this morning after renewed tensions in the Iran conflict. That's your Fox Business Report. I'm Jenny Coselda. Invested in you.

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13: I'm CJ Pop. The U.S. military reveals the names of 2 soldiers killed in Iran's attack in Jordan. First Lieutenant Tyler James Feehan was 25 years old from Eva Beach, Hawaii. And Private Isabella Gonzalez was 19 from Carrollton, Texas.
14: The current air campaign against Iran right now, this is really punishments for the specific IRGC factions that have targeted U.S. air bases, including that base in Jordan that proved to be so deadly.
13: Fox's Alexandria Hoff of the White House. The remains of another U.S. service member believed killed in that attack have also been found. While in Iraq, a service member dies during a controlled detonation of a downed Iranian drone. Great Britain has a new leader. Cheers for Prime Minister Andy Burnham as he arrived at 10 Downing Street earlier. 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
1: World Cup Finals. Spain dominated Argentina, but still needed an extra time goal in the 106th minute from Ferran Torres. Spain wins their second ever World Cup title, 1-0 in the final over Argentina. They shut out their opponent seven times during the tournament. The 154th Open Championship, one to remember, it goes to Ryan Fox. He makes birdie on the 18th hole, wins by one shot over American Cam Young. Baseball news, Shohei Ohtani will miss his scheduled start Wednesday. He will not take the mound now indefinitely. He deals with irritation in his left knee. He hasn't pitched in more than 2 weeks. That's sports on the Fox News Rundown. Jay Berman, Fox News.
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3: If she really is going to be gone soon, let's hope the next commission is hired because they are David Stern-like. You got to market the likable players. Like Asia Wilson is a beautiful woman. She's not marketed. That's how you grow. I mean, you can say whatever you want, sexist, whatever, but hot sells. Might think Tom Brady is not only the greatest quarterback ever. Sure, he won Super Bowls, but he's a great-looking dude. He hangs out with supermodels. That sells. Could put Marla Hooch up there from Field of Dreams or whatever show it was, Bull Durham. And ain't nobody buying nothing. You put Gina Davis out there, that sells. It's historic. I think Sophie Cunningham is the face and the jiggly of the WNBA, but she can't play dead. I mean, I watched last night. I don't know what the hell the name of the team is. The Golden State Valkyries, and Sophie Cunningham is awful. I don't know if she was good when she was young. I know she's got all the... She was a quarterback, whatever, kicker, whatever. But she's terrible. But she is the face of the league. For OutKicks, don't at me. I'm Dan Dockich, and this is Fox News Rundown.
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9: When food prices rise, politicians and activists alike instinctively look for a villain to blame. Many will be tempted to settle on domestic manufacturers as the scapegoat for skyrocketing prices. This narrative might be politically convenient for some, but it gets the economics all wrong. The real reason the price of key inputs in American food supply, like fertilizer, is rising is not corporate greed or mismanagement. It is a combination of global disruptions, geopolitical instability, and misguided government policies both here and abroad. All of these factors have come together to make it harder to produce the inputs on which American agriculture relies. Fertilizer, for example, is one of the most important building blocks of the global food supply. Without it, crops fail. When crop yields fall, food production also declines. And of course, that means higher grocery bills. Yet fertilizer does not appear out of thin air. It relies on a complex combination of materials. These raw materials are sourced from all comers all over the world and rely on international transportation networks. Many of these supply chains are currently under significant stress, as we all know. The ongoing war between Russia and Ukraine continues to disrupt key commodity markets and trade routes. Tensions in the Middle East have also made things worse. When supplies of critical raw materials shrink, prices for consumers will also naturally rise. As unfortunate as this is, it is not evidence of a market failure. On the contrary, this is the market responding to scarcity as it would in any other scenario. It means higher prices. The bright economic minds of this administration know this well. If policymakers want to lower prices for Americans at the grocery store, it would be a mistake to punish the producers of our food. The answer is to find ways to increase the supply. This starts with eliminating policies that unnecessarily raise costs for our domestic producers. Permitting delays, burdensome regulations, and restrictions on energy development all make it more difficult to produce fertilizer here at home in the U.S. America has abundant resources and tremendous production capability, and Trump knows this. So do policymakers. They should be doing everything possible to ensure American companies can source the raw materials they need right here at home. At the same time, policymakers need to be clear-eyed about misguided trade practices. Tariffs on fertilizer make little sense right now. American leaders must pursue a policy that promotes a level playing field and diversified supply chains that are not subject to global unrest. We cannot rely on China. This is not only good economics, but wise food security policy. If these issues persist until next year's planting season, I hate to say this, Americans will feel the sting even more next year at the grocery store, and we'll have more disruptions. Addressing this crisis requires a look at the root causes. A traffic jam can't be fixed by blaming the cars at the back of the line. The obstacles in the road need to be cleared. There's no shortage of obstacles to address. America's leaders need to fix their gaze there. I'm Stephen Moore, co-founder of Unleash Prosperity and a senior fellow at the America First Policy Institute.
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16: They are mourning in Eva Beach, Hawaii, and Carrollton, Texas. I'm Dave Anthony, Fox News. The hometowns of the two American soldiers identified this morning by the War Department killed in an Iranian attack Friday on a U.S. base in Jordan. Army First Lieutenant Tyler Fien and Private Isabella Gonzalez. President Trump told reporters last night,
17: "Well, we feel very badly, but you know, those great people, those great patriots were out there fighting that Iran cannot have a nuclear weapon.
16: A third American service member was also hit in Friday's attack.
18: The U.S. military still working to identify the third soldier. A fourth soldier was killed in northern Iraq during a controlled detonation of an unexploded Iranian drone.
16: Fox's Trey Inkston in Tel Aviv also details another night of American bombing.
18: A ninth consecutive night of U.S. strikes hit Iran overnight. According to CENTCOM, military command centers, surveillance sites, maritime capabilities, surveillance systems, and drone and missile launch positions were hit.
16: The U.K. has a new leader. Keir Starmer resigned as prime minister this morning. Andy Burnham replaced him.
19: I will bring forward a new plan for Britain.
16: He's their seventh prime minister in 10 years.
20: Prime Minister Burnham says he wants to bring back hope.
19: I will put the care of people at the heart of everything I do. I will give this my all.
20: Burnham remains an unknown quantity even to Brits. 40% in a recent poll couldn't recognise the UK's new prime minister. He'll spend the summer unveiling a series of policies, likely moving the UK to the left.
16: It's Fox's Jonathan Savage. A tropical storm is expected to form today in the Gulf. It'll be named Bertha. It's a depression now.
21: Currently, it's producing some strong thunderstorms moving along the Florida panhandle. There's still questions on the exact track. Does this move into Louisiana midweek and we're done with it? Or does it stay down to the south, gets a little bit stronger, and produces an issue for Texas and western Louisiana?
16: That's Fox weather meteorologist Britta Merwin. 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
23: 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The Baker County Sheriff's Office expanded evacuation orders over the weekend for the Powder River Fire near Richland. Level 3 go-now orders are in place for areas south of the Powder River and Brownlee Reservoir, specifically east of Daly Creek and south of Powder River Road. Reports indicate the fire is larger than 20,000 acres. Find maps and updates on our website. The lightning-caused Salmon and Olive Butte fires have burned over 1,400 and 2,700 acres, respectively, both at 15% containment. Over 1,400 personnel are strengthening control lines. Aircraft dropped water over the weekend while smoke moderated fire activity but impacted visibility. Drones utilize thermal imaging and precision ignitions. Evacuations are effective for Greenhorn and Granite communities, and structure protection remains the top focus. Residents in the halfway area of Baker County are asked to beware of what authorities are calling a disturbing phone call scam where the caller purports to be part of a cartel and claim to hold family members hostage. They demand money or cryptocurrency. This is a scam, and folks who receive calls like this are asked to report them to the Baker County Sheriff's Office. I'm Logan Bidget. Follow breaking news on the Elkhorn Media Group Facebook page. 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
23: Decreasing clouds this morning in Baker County and looking at smoke in the air with high temperatures in the 90s and breezy for tonight. Partly cloudy skies with smoke this evening and lows into the 50s and 60s. For the Grand Ronde Valley, including Cove, Elgin, and LeGrand, same deal, patchy smoke and cloudy, gradually becoming sunny. Highs in the 90s today. For tonight, patchy smoke, partly cloudy skies, and lows around 60. And then on into tomorrow, it'll be hot and high temperatures in the mid-90s. Follow current conditions at elkhornmediagroup.com.
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5: News. I'm Therese Crowley. CENTCOM pounding Iran for a ninth straight night last night in retaliation for American war dead.
6: First Lieutenant James Tyler Fian and Private Isabella Gonzalez were killed in an Iranian attack in Jordan last week. They died defending against Iranian ballistic missile and drone attacks. First Lieutenant Fian was 25 and from Eva Beach, Hawaii. Private Gonzalez, just 19, came from Carrollton, Texas.
5: Fox's Jonathan Savage. Britain gets a new prime minister with a visit to the King. Andy Burnham, the seventh in 10 years.
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5: And Vice President and Usha Vance get a new baby, their fourth, Alec Neil Vance, first baby born to a sitting vice president in 150 years. 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
9: 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The interagency management team assumed command of four lightning-caused wildfires in the Umatilla National Forest. Record low snowpacks and hot, dry conditions are fueling active fire behavior. A level 3 go-now evacuation is in effect for the Hagen Fire area near Tollgate. Public use restrictions and area closures are implemented as officials also monitor the Bradley Flats fire in the southern portion of Umatilla County. The Anthony Fire, started by lightning north of Baker City, has burned nearly 2,000 acres and is 20% contained. Crews are using strategic burning and dozers to secure control lines, especially in the north. Evacuations and forest closures are effective. An incident management team will take command this morning. Aircraft continue supporting the 641 personnel on site. The Oregon Department of Environmental Quality has issued an air quality advisory for Baker, Grant, Wallowa, and Northern Harney counties. The advisory was issued as numerous wildfires across the region sent smoke into the air. Officials expect advisories to last through the week. If you're affected by the smoke, health officials recommend staying indoors, avoiding strenuous outdoor activity, and running air conditioners on recirculate. I'm Logan Bidgett. Follow breaking news on the Elkhorn Media Group Facebook page.
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9: Decreasing clouds this morning in Baker County and looking at smoke in the air with high temperatures in the 90s and breezy for tonight. Partly cloudy skies with smoke this evening and lows into the 50s and 60s. For the Grand Ronde Valley, including Cove, Elgin, and LeGrand, same deal, patchy smoke and cloudy, gradually becoming sunny. Highs in the 90s today. For tonight, patchy smoke, partly cloudy skies, and lows around 60. And then on into tomorrow, it'll be hot and high temperatures in the mid-90s. Follow current conditions at elkhornmediagroup.com.
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0: When we open our hearts and we pray, we're not just expressing our hopes, we're asking the creator of the universe to move on us. It doesn't mean that every prayer is answered the way we expect, but scripture is filled with examples of God working through the prayers of his people. And sometimes prayer is also what changes us, giving us the strength to stand firm when the world around us is shaking. I will tell you, if you don't have a strong relationship with the Spirit, you don't have a strong relationship with prayer, you are not going to survive the next 25 years. It will be too hard. You will not know where to turn for truth. Right now, in the Middle East, Hezbollah continues to attack Jews. The world is turning against the Jews, as they always do. They're the canary in the coal mine. But we would ask you to pray. The International Fellowship of Christians and Jews would ask you to pray every day. 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
7: Fox News, I'm Therese Crowley. Retaliation for American war dead. 25-year-old First Lieutenant Tyler James Fian from Hawaii and 19-year-old Private Isabella Gonzalez from Texas killed in an Iran missile attack on their base in Jordan.
8: A ninth consecutive night of U.S. strikes hit Iran overnight. According to CENTCOM, military command centers, a variety of surveillance positions, missile and drone launching sites, along with other targets, were hit.
7: Fox's Trey Yangst, FBI Director Kash Patel with World Cup Day After Stats.
9: 5,000 personnel from the FBI, over 4,000 from the field, 800 from headquarters. And we had our 59 Homeland Security Task Forces, which are stood up by President Trump in the beginning of the administration.
7: And posting an individual deployed an incendiary device outside 26 Federal Plaza in Manhattan in custody, two minor injuries. 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
11: 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The interagency management team assumed command of four lightning-caused wildfires in the Umatilla National Forest. Record low snowpacks and hot, dry conditions are fueling active fire behavior. A level 3 go-now evacuation is in effect for the Hagen Fire area near Tollgate. Public use restrictions and area closures are implemented as officials also monitor the Bradley Flats fire in the southern portion of Umatilla County. The Anthony Fire, started by lightning north of Baker City, has burned nearly 2,000 acres and is 20% contained. Crews are using strategic burning and dozers to secure control lines, especially in the north. Evacuations and forest closures are effective. An incident management team will take command this morning. Aircraft continue supporting the 641 personnel on site. The Oregon Department of Environmental Quality has issued an air quality advisory for Baker, Grant, Wallowa, and northern Harney counties. The advisory was issued as numerous wildfires across the region sent smoke into the air. Officials expect advisories to last through the week. If you're affected by the smoke, health officials recommend staying indoors, avoiding strenuous outdoor activity, and running air conditioners on recirculate. I'm Logan Bajet. Follow breaking news on the Elkhorn Media Group Facebook page.
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11: Decreasing clouds this morning in Baker County and looking at smoke in the air with high temperatures in the 90s and breezy for tonight. Partly cloudy skies with smoke this evening and lows into the 50s and 60s. For the Grand Ronde Valley, including Cove, Elgin, and LeGrand, same deal, patchy smoke and cloudy, gradually becoming sunny. Highs in the 90s today for tonight. Patchy smoke, partly cloudy skies, and lows around 60. And then on into tomorrow, it'll be hot and high temperatures in the mid-90s. Follow current conditions at elkhornmediagroup.com.
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0: So I was just in California for a week, and I'm going to share something because I just saw a story that Walmart in California is now putting anti-theft tags on hamburgers. Basically, they're putting them in, remember the old CD cases so you could never open? They're putting them in, putting hamburger in that. And then it's got a tag in it, so you can't steal hamburger. I don't know who's putting, you know, a pound of hamburger in their pants, but God bless them if they try. I don't want the hamburger back, okay? So they're putting these things now into these lock boxes. Not razor blades, not iPhones, ground beef, ground beef. I was just in a Target in L.A. shopping with my daughter. Don't ever, guys, don't just say you'll stay in the car. Don't ever go into a Target with a woman. Don't ever do it. You'll never get out and you will never understand anything that's going on. But so I'm in there and I had to get, I left my toothbrush. I had to get toothbrush and toothpaste. And I don't mean like a fancy toothpaste. I just like, I want one Crest, you know, just a little stupid. I don't care. A stick with some bristles on it. That's all I want. It's behind glass. And I had to, you know, push this button and help will arrive. And you're like, you've got to be kidding me. So you sit there and you're treated like a criminal. You're treated like a criminal. They're just expecting everybody to steal. Instead of dealing with the theft, they just make everybody sit there and pay the price. Okay. And nobody, there's no sign in the store. There's, you know, there's no announcement. No manager on the intercom says, you know, we've decided that we just can't trust any of the people who shop here. They just do it. And so they put a hard plastic clamshell around your dinner or some kid with a key that'll let you in, you know, when he gets to you. That's a verdict that has been handed down onto every person in that store. The widow on a fixed income. The dad buying for a friend. The guy who will clearly pay for a frickin' toothbrush. I'm treated like a criminal. Somebody who's shopped there for 11 years, never taken a grape. Not anyone have been told they were on trial. Now, go across the country to the Olive Garden, which has somehow become the most honest institution in American life this week. The Olive Garden. They want your ID before they hand over the endless pasta pass. And nobody's insulted. Nobody's humiliated. There's no protest that black people just can't have the endless pasta pass because they don't have ID. You know, the rule's been written down and it's applied to everybody who walks through the door. How is it Olive Garden makes more sense than our country? A rule spoken out loud is not an accusation. It's an invitation to belong to something. And that's the difference between the pasta and the beef. One is a rule, the other is a resentment. And once you see it, you can't unsee it because the whole country is doing all of this. In New York, the mayor just made permanent a program that hands out cash for used needles. Okay, whatever you think of the policy, you know, let's think about what nobody is willing to say out loud. Nobody stands at the window and says, we've just concluded that nobody's going to get any better, and the best we can do is pay you a little for the evidence, okay? We've just counted everybody out. There's no way to fix any of these problems. Okay, that's the operating rule here, and it's running everywhere on human beings, everywhere in the United States, and it'll never once be spoken in a sentence with a subject and a verb. Never are they going to say that out loud. Hey, we're not going to be able to fix this problem, so we're just going to give you cash, you know, to see it maybe. Maybe you'll be a little better if we give you cash for the needle. Hey, we're never going to be able to fix the problem with people putting hamburger in their pants. I don't know. It was never a problem when I was growing up. And anybody who put hamburger in their pants were somebody who would be like, stay away from Uncle Leo. He's put hamburger in his pants before. Okay. It was a different problem, I think. Then there's the Democratic Socialist podcaster who actually said on a podcast that she wouldn't much care if her favorite politicians went home at night and were secret Nazis as long as they voted the right way. I want you to think about that for a second. We've now come to a place where Nazi doesn't mean anything. As long as you vote my way, I don't care if you wear a swastika. You know what's really sad? She's the second most honest person in this little conversation we're having, right behind Olive Garden. Because at least she said her rule out loud. It's a monstrous rule. Character doesn't count. You know what? I don't really care about character. I don't really care if you're a Nazi, a rapist, or whatever. You're going to vote for the ones that I want to vote. I want you to vote for. Okay. She says it into a microphone. Okay. Wow. On tape. Imagine having that. I've said a lot of things into my good friend, the microphone here. Some of it I regret, but I've never said, you know what? I don't really care if you're a Nazi. Someday that might come back to haunt you. Anyway, the thing is, you can't argue with a plastic box on a package of beef because there's nobody there to argue with. You can't say, can you stop treating me like a criminal? How about we go after the criminals instead of treating me like I'm a criminal? Let me take you back because we've been here before. You know what, Ricky? I'm going to start a segment every day. We've been here before, because I look at the news and I'm like, we've been here before. Wisconsin, 1890. There's a problem. The same problem we're dealing with, but they solved it. Back then, a dairy farmer was paid by the gallon. So you bring in a gallon of milk, you get paid by the gallon, okay? Which meant the fastest way to make money in a dairy was, well, to add water. Just add water. And everybody knew it, but nobody could prove it. They were just watering. Not everybody was. Creameries suspected. Farmers accused each other at church. But the honest man whose cows gave milk and so rich you made butter, you'd remember your whole life. You remember that butter? Because I've had that experience before. You remember how good that butter was? They got paid exactly what everybody else was paid that was ripping everybody off. So if you're a farmer back then, you had two choices. Quit or start watering it down, because you can't keep up, okay? That's what the unspoken standard does. It doesn't punish the liar. It punishes the honest man and then recruits him. So what did they do? Well, let me tell you about a chemist. He was in the University of Wisconsin. His name was Stephen Babcock. 1890, he sees this problem. He's from Wisconsin. What do they talk about other than milk, cream, and butter? Probably still today. In 1890, he builds this test. Little glass bottle, skinny graduated neck, and some sulfuric acid, and then you spin it in a centrifuge. And the fat separates and rises into the neck. Then you read the numbers off the side. It takes minutes, costs pennies. Okay, any creamery in America could run it. And the farmer standing there would go, oh, crap, they're going to find out I have a lot of water in this. Okay. Overnight, the invisible crime became visible. Not a suspicion, but a number on the glass in front of both the honest man and the dishonest man. Now, here's what Babcock did. He could have made a lot of money on this. I mean, companies came at him with fortunes. He turned them down and he said, I'm not going to patent this. I think everybody, we need one standard. Okay. And because the standard of that one man, we now have one standard. It's leverage. Now, here's the whole argument on this. The watering stopped because there wasn't a point. The stealing stopped. The watering down of the milk stopped. The honest farmer finally got paid more than the cheat for the very first time. Go ahead, water down your milk. You're not going to get paid the same. And then something that nobody planned happened. The farmers started breeding for butter fat because they were chasing that big fat number up at the top. Babcock, everybody in Wisconsin should have a we owe Babcock for our state. Wisconsin, because of what he did, went from a middling farm state to America's Dairyland, because the butter just got better and better and the cheese got better and better and the price came down. One honest test said out loud, applied to everyone, and an entire state got richer, we got fatter, but everybody became more honest at the same time. So here's what today's news, I think, is teaching us. And it's the cheapest lesson we'll ever get. Every place in your life where the standard has gone unspoken is quietly rotting. The employee, you know, nobody has told. The kid who keeps getting a pass and can't figure out why the mood in the house is so cold. The marriage where the rule changed 4 years ago and was never announced. The church that lowered the bar without telling anybody. We stop saying the standard out loud because it's judgmental. You know what? We are not supposed to judge people's souls, but we are supposed to have judgment. We are supposed to say, that's bad, that's good. Not, you're going to hell. That's bad, that's good. That's healthy for a society. If you don't do that, they lock up your meat. They lock up your frickin' toothbrush. And we don't have good butter fat. And that makes me sad. Okay? This is judgment without mercy. Judgment the other person never has to answer for. So, what's still in the news 136 years later after Babcock? Ice cream is still under $6 a half gallon, the cheapest in years. Nobody passed a law. Nobody held a summit. Dairy farmers named the one thing they wanted, butter fat, measurable, declared out loud. Everybody working toward the same exact number, and they went out and they got it. And they're still running, by the way, Babcock's test. The number he gave away for free is still making your food better and cheaper this month. Standard spoken, standard met, prices down. That's the whole miracle. So try this week. Pick one place where you've been, where they're managing people with locks instead of telling them the truth. Say the rule out loud. Go up to them and say, I'm tired of being treated like a criminal. I'm not a criminal. I've been shopping here forever, and I've never stolen as much as a grape, nor would I. And I feel like I'm being treated, and they're going to say to you, well, we can't trust. Well, you know what? Then fix that problem. But I'm not shopping here being treated like I'm living in some dystopian movie. No, I'm not going to wait for somebody to unlock the toothbrushes. I'm not going to do it. There's a problem. And the problem is you've just gone along with a rule in your town where your town has decided we're not going to arrest people under $1,000 of theft. Sorry, it's theft. It's theft. I'm not a thief. I will shop at a place that doesn't treat everyone like a thief except the thieves. If you can get those little things changed like that, you will be shocked at how fast people will rise to a standard they're finally allowed to see. More in a minute. All right, SuperSure is our sponsor.
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4: I'm Susan Lee, and this is the Fox Business Report. Crude oil prices remain elevated following more fighting in the Middle East, though Brent crude, the global benchmark, is off its overnight high of $90 a barrel after signs Iran could return to negotiations. Brent crude at $88 a barrel, West Texas Intermediate. U.S. oil is at $82. AAA's national average for a gallon of gasoline rose to $4 today. A year ago, the average was $3.14. Jersey Mike's, the nation's second largest sandwich chain after Subway, is preparing to go public on the New York Stock Exchange. Investment firm Blackstone acquired a majority stake in Jersey Mike's last year. The Wall Street Journal says Jersey Mike's is expected to be valued at $7.9 billion. That's your Fox Business Report. I'm Ginny Cosolda, invested in you.
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0: So I have to play this. This is from Caleb Hammer. He's a podcaster. I love this kid. He's talking to somebody on his show, a guest on his show, who never pays her taxes. And she thinks, let me just play it for you. Listen to this. Cut eight.
12: The middle class American today
13: gap
12: lives better than kings.
13: What a CEO makes and the average frontline worker is
12: here. She has a so she has a talking larger. Point prepared. That doesn't matter as long as people are doing well. What is the actual consequence?
13: Well, it doesn't matter if people are doing well. These people have to have multiple jobs in order to sustain a lifestyle.
12: Some people, not the median American. Not the median American. Some people, yes.
13: The median American relying on minimum wage.
12: What percentage of the American population is relying on federal minimum wage?
13: I don't know.
12: Because you don't know anything.
13: I haven't
12: you
13: just met anyone who's making the federal minimum wage.
12: It's just knowing facts about our country.
13: But I've met people across
12: the country. No, it doesn't matter who you've met, lady. That's not what changes statistics. You need to disconnect from that. Your anecdotal collection of bull is not the real world. It isn't.
13: I'm trying to meet people.
12: What percent do you think makes the federal minimum wage in the United States? What percent? No, answer the question. Well, sir, or I am ending this podcast. Answer the question.
13: I don't know.
12: Answer what you think.
13: 30%?
12: It's less than 1%. You know nothing.
0: I love this guy. Oh, one of these days he'll grow old and tired. But I remember when I had that passion and I would just have see people on the show and go, shut up, lady. Just shut up. Oh, I love it. By the way, I don't think she pays her taxes. I think she admits that on the show that she didn't pay her taxes. Oh, but everybody else should pay their taxes. Oh, but she can't afford it. Oh, okay. All right. We've got rules. Let's start saying them out loud and meaning them. Hey, we'll see you tomorrow. Pray for peace. Pray for the president. And may God save the Republic.
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16: 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Astronaut Neil Armstrong punctuated the stunning accomplishment when he became the first man to set foot on the moon.
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16: In 1971, President Richard Nixon proclaimed July 20th would be National Moon Landing Day to honor and acknowledge the historic event. Also on this date in 1968, In a Gata Da Vida by Iron Butterfly becomes the first heavy metal song to land on the music charts, landing at number 117. 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I'm Tushar Saxena, and that's your Fox Daily Snapshot.
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18: The president calls them great patriots. Lisa Brady, Fox News. Two of the American soldiers killed in action last week, now identified as a 25-year-old from Hawaii, First Lieutenant Tyler Fian, and 19-year-old Private Isabella Gonzalez from Texas, killed in Jordan as Iran keeps attacking U.S. Gulf allies in response to U.S. attacks over Iran attacking commercial ships. Sirens sounding again this morning in Kuwait and Bahrain with more incoming Iranian missiles and drones.
19: This does follow the ninth consecutive night of U.S. strikes against the Iranian regime. According to CENTCOM, a variety of targets were hit, including military command centers, air defense and coastal surveillance sites, maritime capabilities, and missile and drone launch positions. These strikes do come after three U.S. service members were killed by an Iranian ballistic missile attack in Jordan on Friday. The U.S. military is working to identify the remains believed to be the third soldier. Now, a fourth soldier was killed in northern Iraq during a controlled detonation of an unexploded Iranian drone over the weekend.
18: Fox's Trey Yingst in Tel Aviv. The U.S. and Iran accuse each other of violating a ceasefire agreement. Both sides also suggest diplomatic efforts remain active. The FBI says a man is in custody after setting an explosive device off outside a federal building in New York City.
20: New York City police say he set a fire, ignited fireworks, and waved a gun, but did not release the man's name or give a motive. 26 Federal Plaza houses ICE, the FBI's New York field office, and U.S. Citizenship and Immigration Services. Fire department officials say three people suffered minor injuries, with one person taken to a hospital. The FBI's Joint Terrorism Task Force, which includes the NYPD, is investigating the incident.
18: Fox's Tanya J. Powers. The FBI says that man had a pellet gun. A Mexican drug kingpin just sentenced to life in prison, known as El Mayo, the co-founder of the Sinaloa cartel, pleaded guilty last year. 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
23: 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The Baker County Sheriff's Office expanded evacuation orders over the weekend for the Powder River fire near Richland. Level 3 Go Now orders are in place for areas south of Powder River and Brownlee Reservoir, specifically east of Daly Creek and south of Powder River Road. Reports indicate the fire is larger than 20,000 acres. Find maps and updates on our website. The Intermountain Education Service District recently announced that Riverbend High School, located near LeGrand, has earned Cogni accreditation. Cogni is a nonprofit that provides quality assurance for high school districts across the country. Accreditation means Riverbend has met rigorous standards in productive learning environments, resource allocation, and effective leadership. With temperatures remaining high and drying trends predicted to continue, the Wallowa Whitman National Forest officially entered Phase B public use restrictions over the weekend. This includes a ban on most campfires and stoves, small engine usage without permits or spark arresters, smoking in dry or unmaintained areas, driving vehicles off maintained roads, and of course fireworks. See our website for a full list of restrictions. And on Thursday, July 16th, the Cook Memorial Library announced that two of the LeGrand Riverside Park Storywalk panels had their plexiglass covers damaged by vandalism, requiring replacement. This is the third confirmed time that the Storywalk panels, which are maintained by volunteers and community funds, have been vandalized. Anyone who discovers additional vandalism to the Storywalk is asked to report it to library staff. Get more local and regional headlines when you download our free Elkhorn mobile app. Also, don't forget to follow us on Facebook at Elkhorn Media Group.
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23: We're in for a smoky and dreary Monday. This is your local forecast. Baker County remains under an air quality advisory through around noon. This morning, cloudy but gradually clearing up with areas of smoke and temperatures in the mid-80s by noon. This afternoon, partly sunny and smoky with highs in the low 90s. And this evening, partly cloudy and windy with widespread smoke and temperatures in the low 70s by midnight, dropping to the low 60s by sunrise. In Union County this morning, mostly cloudy with areas of smoke and temperatures in the mid-80s by noon. This afternoon, staying cloudy and smoky with highs in the low 90s. And this evening, partly cloudy with widespread smoke and temperatures in the low 70s by midnight, dropping to the low 60s by sunrise. 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
11: What is a hero? 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
10: Siegel and Shuster created a whole new genre of fiction that led to the pantheon of superheroes, including Batman, Wonder Woman, and Green Lantern.
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0: Bulk lines are in for Jimmy today, 888-788-9910. Love taking your calls. Let's get it going. Michael Pendleton, Oregon, you are caller number one, the leadoff hitter. Go, man.
1: Paul, great to talk with you, my favorite fill-in host for the great Jimmy.
0: You are you are nice to say that. Thank you.
1: Well, yes, Paul, you're a very great voice of common sense and reason, like the person I was going to mention. Thank goodness for John Fetterman.
0: What a pleasant surprise he's turned out to be.
1: Yes, like you know, and I'm a conservative here in Eastern Oregon and in the Roundup City, as I call in from Pendleton here. But and we have a lot of conservatives here. But it's so refreshing to hear his voice and his turnaround. Yeah, I know when I first heard about him, I thought, well, I don't think I could vote for this person. And he has just really become a great voice of common sense and reason. And, you know, I think that's great. And what I was wondering, do you think he'll have an influence at least on some of the Democrats to go his direction instead of this liberal direction that the party's been going?
0: I don't know the answer to your question, but with respect to my observations about him, you know, at one time we would have called him a crazy liberal, but the but the Democratic Party has gone so far off the rails that we look upon him as a common sense guy. I mean, he's still a liberal Democrat. He's just not a crazy liberal Democrat. And there was a, you know, he is of the ilk of the Democratic Party that once had Daniel Patrick Moynihan from here in New York, where I'm sitting, and Joe Lieberman, and sane, principled Democrats who could engage in a meaningful debate and who could come to compromise with their colleagues on the other side of the aisle, and who pretty much made the country work for a long, long time. That I don't know what my grandfather, I bring this up all the time. My grandfather was a tradesman. He was a typesetter. He was a Texas Democrat, which is to say he was a conservative, but he voted Democrat all his life. He never voted for a Republican ever. Not once in his life did he ever vote for a Republican. He would not recognize the Democratic Party today. He would not be able to believe his eyes or his ears.
1: Mm-hmm. Yes, yes. You know, well, with what's going on, too, those words, I know many people remember these words, and I know Jimmy echoes them, too, of the great Ronald Reagan, government isn't the solution. Government is the problem.
0: Government's not the solution to the problem. Government is the problem. You know, it was a great line, and it's absolutely true. You know, and what Gerald, I played in the monologue, Gerald Ford saying, the government that is big enough to give you everything you want is big enough to take from you everything you have. And that's exactly what happens. It happens every time that the government becomes the sole source of economic supply. And it's why we can't let it happen here. And I don't know. You ask a question, Michael, and I don't know the answer. We're gonna all find out together. Will something move the Democrats back to the realm of sanity? And would a voice of a John Fetterman be that something? I don't know, but we should hope so. Because I truly believe this. I've been a conservative all my life, which means I've mostly been a Republican all my life, all my voting life. But I strongly believe that the Republican Party needs a strong, sane, principled Democratic Party. The debate, the crucible, the heat out of a principled debate between the two parties, good policy can emerge, but nothing good can emerge from this. Michael, let's hope so. I truly. 888-788-9910. Still taking your calls after the bottom of the hour break. Gleiser in for Jimmy. We'll have fun today. Hope you'll stick around. There's more of the show coming. Don't go away.
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4: News. I'm Chris Foster. A man's arrested outside a federal building in New York City.
5: New York City police say he set a fire, ignited fireworks, and waved a gun, but did not release the man's name or give a motive. 26 Federal Plaza houses ICE, the FBI's New York field office, and U.S. Citizenship and Immigration Services. Fire department officials say three people suffered minor injuries, with one person taken to a hospital.
4: Fox's Tanya J. Powers in New York. Andy Burnham's the new British Prime Minister.
6: We will make this moment a circuit breaker for Britain, bringing forward the biggest changes in the last 40 years.
4: Keir Starmer resigned as Prime Minister today. Former Maine State Senate President Troy Jackson is on track to replace Graham Platner as the Democratic Party's U.S. Senate nominee, the overwhelming favorite of county delegates elected to vote in a convention coming up in Bangor on Saturday. 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
8: 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The lightning-caused salmon and Olive Butte fires have burned 1,495 and 2,747 acres, respectively, both at 15% containment. Over 1,400 personnel are strengthening control lines. Aircraft dropped water while smoke moderated fire activity but impacted visibility. Drones utilize thermal imaging and precision ignitions. Evacuations are effective for Greenhorn and Granite communities, and structural protection remains the top focus. With the regional fire danger continuing to increase, fire restrictions are now in place at Morgan Lake near LeGrand. As of now, all open fires are prohibited at the lake, including campfires, charcoal fires, cooking fires, and warming fires. Portable cooking stoves using liquefied or bottled fuels are still allowed. Fireworks are also strictly prohibited. Contact Parks and Rec with any questions. The Ontario Volunteer Firefighters Association has offered the public several wildland safety tips for preventing wildfire. They say not to park on dry grass, secure your trailer chains, get your mowing done early in the day, and never toss a lit cigarette. Also, report new smoke and wildfire starts to your local dispatch center. And the Baker County Health Department is excited to announce that Evan Magner has joined the team as Baker County's Environmental Health Inspector. Going forward, Magner will be available to assist with permits, inspections, licensing, and other environmental health services. Applications for services can be found on the county website and dropped off at the Baker County Health Department. Get more local and regional news when you follow us on Facebook at Elkhorn Media Group. 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
8: We're in for a smoky and dreary Monday. This is your local forecast. Baker County remains under an air quality advisory through around noon. This morning, cloudy but gradually clearing up with areas of smoke and temperatures in the mid-80s by noon. This afternoon, partly sunny and smoky with highs in the low 90s. And this evening, partly cloudy and windy with widespread smoke and temperatures in the low 70s by midnight, dropping to the low 60s by sunrise. In Union County this morning, mostly cloudy with areas of smoke and temperatures in the mid-80s by noon. This afternoon, staying cloudy and smoky with highs in the low 90s. And this evening, partly cloudy with widespread smoke and temperatures in the low 70s by midnight, dropping to the low 60s by sunrise. 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
7: A federal appeals court has decertified a shareholder class action lawsuit over the cabin panel that blew out of an Alaska Airlines jet. The lawsuit accused Boeing of prioritizing profit over safety prior to the 737 MAX 9 incident. The judge had issues with the way the lawsuit estimated damages. There are also reports the FAA will allow Boeing to certify 737 and 787 planes under the oversight of the FAA because of progress in manufacturing, though Boeing shares are lower. A reading that forecasts the direction of the economy turned lower in June, reflecting weaker consumer spending. The Conference Board's leading economic indicators declined 0.2% last month after 2 months of increases. That's your Fox Business Report. I'm Ginny Cosola. Invested in you.
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12: Brian, Tyler, Texas, listening on KTBB. God bless you, my son. You're next. What's on your mind?
13: Well, I can't believe I'm on your great show.
12: Well, I'm glad you think it's great. I'm just glad it's a show.
13: Well, I'm a Ron Paul fan, and so I'm just kind of repeating what he says. You know, I think we're barking down the wrong tree. You know, we came off of gold and silver. In Article 1, Section 10 of our Constitution, it requires that all money be gold and silver coin. And we created the Federal Reserve in 1913 in December, and at the same time we came out with income tax to pay for it. And this was, again, we returned to a central bank. And it's no coincidence that after this, after coming out with the Federal Reserve, then we had World War I, World War II, Korea, Vietnam, and we came out with all this welfare like Social Security. See, we were on a gold silver standard. The people of America could ask for their gold and silver back, and we would drain the vaults of our treasury out, and then the next time they want to spend, the treasury would have to report, we have no money, we have no gold and silver to spend, you're going to have to tax the people, and it would put brakes on the spending because then the people would vote them out.
12: Well, you know, when the political system can, when it wants to, make a liquidity problem go away by simply creating money, you invite what we've had. And, you know, I could go to my dad's dresser when I was a little boy and get a nickel and have spending money to sustain me for a week. You know, because, you know, a piece of gum was a penny. My mother used to give me a quarter a week. You know, the currency is not worth what it was. And you know, we inflate our way out of problems. And inflation is a thief. And you look at all the money I made on my house. You know, I bought it for $100,000. Now it's worth $1 million. Do the math on that appreciation, and you'll find out you got about a 2 or 3% return, real return on your money, because most of that $900,000 gain was eaten up by reducing the value of the currency that you'll be paid if you sell your house. So, Brian, you're right about all of this. You start talking about, you know, monetary policy. It starts getting really arcane really quick. It becomes an economics class and a little bit of, you know, over the head of certainly me as a lowly talk show host. But it is reflective, you know, bad monetary policy is reflective of bad fiscal policy. Fiscal policy is set by the Congress, and it's real simple. If you spend more money than you take in, you got to get the money from somewhere. And where we have been getting the money for too long is to borrow it and to cover that borrowing with inflated dollars, so you're not really paying back what you originally borrowed. And it's way more complicated than that. But it's the reason a $100 bill won't do for you what a $100 bill would do when I was a kid, or even what a $100 bill would do for you 10 years ago. And this is why we're kind of in this box. And this is why socialism is starting to sound good to a lot of people. 888-788-9910. It's Paul Gleiser sitting in for Jimmy Failla here on Fox Across America. Having a great time. Loving hearing from you. More coming up after the top of the hour, including Lydia Moynihan. You don't want to miss it, so don't go away.
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6: Another ship attacked. I'm Lisa Brady, Fox News. The British military just reporting a second ship attacked in the Strait of Hormuz, this time off the coast of the United Arab Emirates, despite a ninth straight night of U.S. strikes on Iran.
20: President Trump told Fox News last week that if Iran doesn't reach a deal, strikes will escalate this week to hit power plants and bridges. Iranian officials have indicated that some new proposals are being discussed.
6: Fox's Trey Yingst in Tel Aviv. President Trump just posting, every time Iran kills an American soldier, they'll pay for that killing many times over. This after two confirmed deaths and a third suspected in Jordan on Friday and a fourth casualty in Iraq over the weekend as Iran keeps attacking Gulf neighbors. The co-founder of an infamous Mexican drug cartel is sentenced to New York City to life in prison.
21: Ismael El Mayo Zambada's sentencing in Brooklyn federal court marks an end to the U.S. government's years-long fight to bring the Sinaloa cartel co-founder to justice. He was arrested in 2024 and is accused of plotting murders and ordering torture as he and his co-founder Joaquin El Chapo Guzman grew the cartel into the world's largest drug trafficking organization. Prosecutors say they flooded the U.S. with tons of cocaine, fentanyl, methamphetamines, and other drugs.
6: Fox's Tanya J. Powers, the 76-year-old Zampada pleading guilty last year, Guzman already serving a life sentence. The government, a suspected target of what happened earlier today outside a federal building in New York City, where a man's accused of setting off an incendiary device.
22: The FBI's Joint Terrorism Task Force is investigating this as an anti-government attack. Smoke was billowing outside the federal building in downtown Manhattan, where ICE offices and immigration courts are located, as well as the New York City FBI field office. The FBI says two people are injured from this attack.
6: Fox's Nate Foy, the suspect, was taken into custody. Sources now telling Fox he had anti-ICE things on him. 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
24: 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The Baker County Sheriff's Office expanded evacuation orders over the weekend for the Powder River fire near Richland. Level 3 Go Now orders are in place for areas south of Powder River and Brownlee Reservoir, specifically east of Daly Creek and south of Powder River Road. Reports indicate the fire is larger than 20,000 acres. Find maps and updates on our website. The Intermountain Education Service District recently announced that Riverbend High School, located near LeGrand, has earned Cogni accreditation. Cogni is a nonprofit that provides quality assurance for high school districts across the country. Accreditation means Riverbend has met rigorous standards in productive learning environments, resource allocation, and effective leadership. With temperatures remaining high and drying trends predicted to continue, the Wallowa Whitman National Forest officially entered Phase B public use restrictions over the weekend. This includes a ban on most campfires and stoves, small engine usage without permits or spark arresters, smoking in dry or unmaintained areas, driving vehicles off maintained roads, and of course fireworks. See our website for a full list of restrictions. And on Thursday, July 16th, the Cook Memorial Library announced that two of the LeGrand Riverside Park Storywalk panels had their plexiglass covers damaged by vandalism, requiring replacement. This is the third confirmed time that the Storywalk panels, which are maintained by volunteers and community funds, have been vandalized. Anyone who discovers additional vandalism to the Storywalk is asked to report it to library staff. Get more local and regional headlines when you download our free Elkhorn mobile app. Also, don't forget to follow us on Facebook at Elkhorn Media Group.
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24: We're in for a smoky and dreary Monday. This is your local forecast. Baker County remains under an air quality advisory through around noon. This morning, cloudy but gradually clearing up with areas of smoke and temperatures in the mid-80s by noon. This afternoon, partly sunny and smoky with highs in the low 90s. And this evening, partly cloudy and windy with widespread smoke and temperatures in the low 70s by midnight, dropping to the low 60s by sunrise. In Union County this morning, mostly cloudy with areas of smoke and temperatures in the mid-80s by noon. This afternoon, staying cloudy and smoky with highs in the low 90s. And this evening, partly cloudy with widespread smoke and temperatures in the low 70s by midnight, dropping to the low 60s by sunrise. 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

0: like, people used to be aligned on these issues, and it always cracks me up, especially with the immigration issue. Harry Reid was the one who introduced legislation to end birthright citizenship, right? So you look at how far, and he, of course, was a famous Democrat. You look at how far left the Democrats have gone, because the Democrats in the 90s were pretty normal. Right? Yeah, they wanted entitlement reform. They wanted policies that made sense.
1: Barack Obama, I don't have the audio, but Barack Obama talked about how you can't just walk into the country.
0: Right. And what kind of incentive does that create for people wanting to do it the right way?
1: He said it, you know, and I've got a piece of audio. I wish I could bring it up and play it. Bill Clinton saying the same thing. We are a nation of laws. These guys weren't, we had disagreed on to what extent government should grant, you know, welfare benefits, and to what extent we should socialize problems that ought to be solved in the free market. We disagreed about that, but on the fundamental stuff, we weren't that far apart if you compare to how far apart we are now.
0: Well, I think in the 90s and the early 2000s, we had a similar set of values. Everyone in America agreed they liked the free markets to an extent. They wanted intact families. They wanted capitalism to exist. They wanted secure borders. And it was always just a question of how do you achieve that in the best way? So it was a question about the means to an end. Now we're not aligned on the end, because a growing segment, as you've been talking about, they don't want capitalism anymore. They want socialism.
1: They don't want the guy who has a good idea and who's
0: they
1: want to
0: tax white people more.
1: Yeah, who's smart and is willing to work hard. They don't want that guy to succeed and make a lot of money.
0: Right.
1: If somebody else is not going to have the same amount of money, we used to look up to success, and one of the things we said, "Well, I want to be like that guy."
0: Right.
1: We don't like that guy anymore.
0: Right. Exactly. No, and I think we should hold up somebody, Bezos, is somebody who's accomplished something, and all of whom, the richest, most successful people today, are not nepo babies. There's obviously a few you can pull out. I think the Waltons and Sora, who have a ton of generational wealth, but the vast majority are people who've created business empires, created products, made the world a better place.
1: Yeah, but only, here's the thing, Lydia, and this is Lydia Moynihan in the studio in the house with us today. Lydia, the only 0.00000001% of us will ever be a Jeff Bezos or an Elon Musk or any of the guys that have gotten mega rich. But here's what I love about America. A whole lot of us can be rich in that we own our own homes.
0: Yeah.
1: We don't worry about money from paycheck to paycheck. We can take nice vacations. We can drive nice cars and wear nice clothes and lead a nice life in this great thing that America invented called the middle class.
0: Yeah.
1: This miracle. You know, we just celebrated America's 250th birthday. And if you go back 13 years past that, the founding of the ratification of the American Constitution, on that day, when America as we know it went into business, the poverty rate in the richest nation on the planet, which was Great Britain, the poverty rate was close to 80%.
0: Wow.
1: The wealthiest nation on the planet, and poverty was the norm, and it was inescapable poverty. No matter how hard you worked, no matter what you did, there was no way out. And this country got established and created for the first time in history a way out of poverty. And we are the country that made poverty the exception rather than the rule. And that's what we ought to be lifting up to our kids in school, to in colleges, and to young people who are starting out, and saying to them, if you want a nice life, it's there for you. Go work for it.
0: Right. Right. I mean, I do think there are challenges that this generation in particular has faced. And I would argue it's because of government intervention, right? People have a lot of student debt who went to college.
1: Because we told them the only way you can get ahead is to go to college and borrow a lot of money. And this is what you have to do in order to not, well, first of all, this is what you have to do in order to not be looked down upon.
0: Right. Because we're going to think you're lesser than if you don't have some degree where for most people they were partying the whole time. But so I do think there's some issues that this generation faces. But yeah, I also think you look at the things that everyone has, a phone, a TV, even people in poverty have what would have been considered incredible luxuries 100 years ago.
1: Everybody ought to do what we did. I've twice in the past 7 years have twice been to Egypt.
0: Mm.
1: Egypt is life changing for a lot of

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8: I'm Bill Hemmer, and these are the most impactful moments in American history. Thanks to technological breakthroughs, improvements in transportation, and a booming labor force, America saw significant economic growth in the late 19th century. But with many new and changing sectors, the stock market was a beast that was incredibly difficult to follow. But all that changed in 1896, when a journalist by the name of Charles Dow published the very first Dow Jones Industrial Average. The index followed 12 industries, including cotton, tobacco, gas, and sugar. Now, it wasn't just bankers who had access to this previously exclusive information. With the birth of the Dow Jones Industrial Average, ordinary people and investors had a way to follow the highs and lows of the U.S. stock market, as well as the temperature of the country's economy. For more, go to foxnewspodcast.com. I'm Bill Hemmer, Fox News.
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14: Paul Gleiser in for Jimmy. Okay, producer extraordinaire Mike Edbinski, are you going to inflict upon me the quiz?
15: Sure, but I'm not going to be reading the questions because I can't pronounce most of them.
14: Okay, so the quiz is a daily feature at thequiz.fox. It's five questions. Each one gets harder than the one before, so let's go.
16: Okay, we've got question number one. What actor was governor of California from 1967 to 1975?
14: That's, as I said, easy. Ronald Reagan. All right, that was easy. Lay down. What's next?
16: Question number two. What actor was governor of California from 2003 to 2011?
14: Another lay down. That's Arnold Schwarzenegger. All right, two for five.
16: Question three. What is a traditional Austrian pastry with a rich, nutty, short crust pastry flavored with spices like cinnamon and cloves, filled with fruit preserves and topped with a distinctive lattice design?
14: Would that be a it's either a torte or a strudel. Is it?
17: Do you want the four choices?
14: Yeah, but I think it's one of those two. What are the other two?
16: Options are baklava, forest cake, Linzer tart, or an apple strudel.
14: It's a Linzer tart. There it is. All right, three for five.
16: Okay, next question. The Ford Mansion served as George Washington's winter headquarters from 1779 to 1780. In what New Jersey town is it located?
14: It's in Morristown.
15: I knew that one.
14: We all know that. I know that. That was supposed to get harder. That was pretty easy. Let's go. Here's number five. Four for five.
15: We should just let you know the Zoli went four for five last week, so now you get the
14: So this is the tiebreaker?
15: Yep.
14: Zioli is not going to win. I cannot do that. So let's get number five. What is it?
16: Question number five. The quote provided for his Springer Medal says, "In tribute to a lifetime of growth and singular achievement, from the bottom of his fifth grade class to become the youngest ever chief of pediatric neurosurgery in the United States, name him."
14: It has to be Ben Carson.
15: Wow.
17: Five for five.
14: I mean, yeah, it has to be. Okay, well, five for five. So I kicked Zioli's butt yet again.
15: Yes, you did.
14: Good. So that it was the whole trip is worth it. Coming to New York because
15: it was worth it to see me, obviously.
14: Of course it was worth it. You know, listen, fun last night. I enjoyed dinner.
15: Oh yeah, thank you for the steak.
14: We had a great dinner last night. Stacy Garrity's coming up after the bottom of the hour break. He is running to unseat Josh Shapiro in the great state, in the Commonwealth of Pennsylvania, and maybe flip that seat. We would like for that to happen. And we have a whole lot more coming up here on Fox Across America. It is Paul Gleiser sitting in for Jimmy Failla, and I invite you to follow me on my regular weekly column at youtellmetexas.com. That column drops about 4 o'clock Eastern time every Thursday, and it's real simple. I say what's on my mind, and you say what's on yours, kind of like what we've been doing here all for the first hour and a half of the show. It's at youtellmetexas.com. 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
19: News. I'm Therese Crowley. No letting down for the FBI after the successful month-long World Cup security. An incendiary device planted outside an FBI Immigration Court building in Lower Manhattan. Fireworks atop a liquid. Suspect Andrew Arabica apprehended, says Assistant Director in Charge James Barnacle.
20: It caused a little bit of a little fire. He was armed with a pellet gun. Two people were injured, one federal employee and one civilian.
19: Britain has a new prime minister. It's seventh in 10 years, Andy Burnham.
21: Britain needs to show the world that we can regain
11: our stability.
19: The White House confirms President Trump had a phone call with Burnham, who promised the UK is committed to security and ensuring shipping in the Strait of Hormuz. After predecessor Keir Starmer refused to help the U.S. with Iran, America is listening to Fox News.
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22: 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The lightning-caused salmon and olive butte fires have burned 1,495 and 2,747 acres, respectively, both at 15% containment. Over 1,400 personnel are strengthening control lines. Aircraft dropped water while smoke moderated fire activity but impacted visibility. Drones utilize thermal imaging and precision ignitions. Evacuations are effective for Greenhorn and Granite communities, and structural protection remains the top focus. With the regional fire danger continuing to increase, fire restrictions are now in place at Morgan Lake near LeGrand. As of now, all open fires are prohibited at the lake, including campfires, charcoal fires, cooking fires, and warming fires. Portable cooking stoves using liquefied or bottled fuels are still allowed. Fireworks are also strictly prohibited. Contact Parks and Rec with any questions. The Ontario Volunteer Firefighters Association has offered the public several wildland safety tips for preventing wildfire. They say not to park on dry grass, secure your trailer chains, get your mowing done early in the day, and never toss a lit cigarette. Also, report new smoke and wildfire starts to your local dispatch center. And the Baker County Health Department is excited to announce that Evan Magner has joined the team as Baker County's Environmental Health Inspector. Going forward, Magner will be available to assist with permits, inspections, licensing, and other environmental health services. Applications for services can be found on the county website and dropped off at the Baker County Health Department. Get more local and regional news when you follow us on Facebook at Elkhorn Media Group. 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
22: We're in for a smoky and dreary Monday. This is your local forecast. Baker County remains under an air quality advisory through around noon. This morning, cloudy but gradually clearing up with areas of smoke and temperatures in the mid-80s by noon. This afternoon, partly sunny and smoky with highs in the low 90s. And this evening, partly cloudy and windy with widespread smoke and temperatures in the low 70s by midnight, dropping to the low 60s by sunrise. In Union County this morning, mostly cloudy with areas of smoke and temperatures in the mid-80s by noon. This afternoon, staying cloudy and smoky with highs in the low 90s. And this evening, partly cloudy with widespread smoke and temperatures in the low 70s by midnight, dropping to the low 60s by sunrise. 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
4: A federal appeals court has decertified a shareholder class action lawsuit over the cabin panel that blew out of an Alaska Airlines jet. The lawsuit accused Boeing of prioritizing profit over safety prior to the 737 MAX 9 incident. The judge had issues with the way the lawsuit estimated damages. There are also reports the FAA will allow Boeing to certify 737 and 787 planes under the oversight of the FAA because of progress in manufacturing, though Boeing shares are lower. A reading that forecasts the direction of the economy turned lower in June, reflecting weaker consumer spending. The Conference Board's leading economic indicators declined 0.2% last month after 2 months of increases. That's your Fox Business Report. I'm Jenny Cosella. 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

0: Fox across America, Paul Gleiser in for Jimmy, 888-788-9910. Love taking your calls. Bill in Mesa, Arizona, you're next. What say you, Bill?
1: Well, good morning from sunny Arizona. I want to piggyback on Gerald Ford. I can't remember the founder who said, those who believe in nothing will fall for anything. But what I called about was about the work ethic of people today. It's just like, I want everything, I want it now, and I don't want to have to sacrifice to get it. My first job was in your town of Tyler, Texas.
0: Really? What were you doing?
1: Oh, yeah. I grew up in Waco, Texas, failed my senior year, had to go back. Even with the second shot at it, I graduated 492 out of 496. Nothing to be proud of, but I failed. I washed out of college in my third semester, but I found aviation, and I would have moved heaven and earth to succeed.
0: You're a pilot.
1: I was. I flew 58 years commercially.
0: You know, there's a thing I've said. I'm a pilot as well. You go to a ballroom, having a big party in a hotel ballroom, 500 people there, two pilots will find each other.
1: Yeah, people say, how do you tell who they're? They'll tell you.
0: They'll tell you, absolutely. Pilot is a confused soul who talks about women when he's flying and talks about airplanes when he's with a woman. You know, that's all that stuff.
1: That's funny. But nevertheless, I had all my license and no experience. Well, my view of life is I don't take no. I take no as a maybe. My first job was in Tyler, Texas with Fleetway Airlines, a little tiny thing, $150 a month, and I'd have done it for free to get experience.
0: Of course.
1: That got me another job. I kept pushing. I ended up being the chief pilot for a Fortune 500 company until the bottom fell out of oil in 84. Then I flew for America West Airlines for 20 years and had to retire at 60. Then I didn't want to stop flying and went to work for NetJets for almost 19 years. The point of it is, if you find your passion, do it. I had no education.
0: I disagree with you. You had a fantastic education because I hold the same certificate you have. I have an airline transport pilot certificate. You have to get educated to get that certificate. You are very well educated. You just didn't. You don't have a college degree, and that's what we think. We've said you're not educated unless you have a college degree. You have an education. It's an aviation education. It's hard to get, and it's a big volume of information. And you're absolutely educated.
1: Well, thank you. It's just I enjoyed every minute of it. Didn't want to quit, but I retired when I was just shy of 79. But I flew over 83 countries. I've seen the world. And one of the most interesting things, I was flying a bunch of executives around the former Eastern Bloc,
0: mm-hmm.
1: and everywhere we stopped, we had a handler. And I asked each one of them, do you have to show an ID to vote? They looked at me like I was from Mars. They said, of course we do.
0: Of course you do.
1: And this one young man, his father was in Romania in the government. He was in Washington, D.C. for a few years. And I asked this kid, I said, do you remember moving there? He said, yes. I said, what was your biggest impression? I thought he'd say the cars or houses. No, he blew me over like a feather. He said, I learned as long as I'm free, my kids are going to have it better than I did. Kids here don't know that. These commie people, they think, oh, everything's free. They need to see people like that who lived it.
0: 100%. As I said earlier in the show, you might have caught it. And for those that were around, then you'll remember I said, We sailed the Danube River from Bucharest to Budapest a year before last, in 2025. I and a group of listeners to my radio station at KTBB. So we were behind the Iron Curtain, and that's where we were going was at one time behind the Iron Curtain. Those people are seeing these people from Texas, from America, and we get in conversations with the locals, and they're saying, what are you guys doing in your country? We've lived the way a lot of people in your country say they want you to live, and it doesn't work. It was like, one guy said, we lived in a prison for 40 years.
1: Well, that's true. And likewise, in England, when we were talking about Obamacare, one of my friends, a captain at NetJets, English, ex-Royal Air Force, he said, Obamacare, are you people daft?
0: Right, because they live with the National Health Service. And, you know, in Tyler, Texas, market number 141, if you need an MRI, it'll probably take you till, if you say, I need to get an MRI, today's Monday, it might be next Monday before they can get you in. In London, it'll be 6 months from now.
1: Good.
0: And this is the difference between, you know, a free market economy and socialism. And yeah, we got a lot of problems with our healthcare system, but and the big problem is, you know, how we pay for it. But yeah, having the government pay for it is not the answer.
1: Nothing's free.
0: That's the whole deal. That was in the monologue in the first segment of the show. The problem with socialism that's going to give you all these free benefits, the problem is nothing is free. Somebody's taxes have got to be taken from somebody's labor in order to pay for it.
1: True. And I've always had the view, I'm going to make it on myself. I don't need anybody else. And I did have some luck, there's no doubt. But I worked hard. I actually ended up being, I'm not a real favor of unions, but they're needed in certain places. I ended up being the local executive chairman of a union, which is ironic. But I've seen pretty much everything. I've been to 83 countries. I've seen it all. And people don't know how lucky they are to live here, and I hope they don't give it away.
0: Yeah, I hope so, too, because if you're legitimately born as a citizen of the United States, you have truly, truly won life's lotto. Because I'm sitting here doing the same thing, Bill. I love radio, so I'm doing radio. I love to fly. I'm an airplane pilot. And I love photography, and I own a whole bunch of photographic equipment. I get to go around the world taking pictures. I get to do what I want to do because I'm a free American, and I can pursue my own dreams. How magical is that? Bill, appreciate the call. It was great. 888-788-9910. Paul Gleiser sitting in for Jimmy Failey here on Fox Across America.
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6: A new warning to Iran. Lisa Brady, Fox News. President Trump says Iran will pay many times over every time they kill an American soldier. The White House also now confirming he will attend a dignified transfer tomorrow after several U.S. soldiers were killed since Friday, with the identities of two released so far.
7: The military identifying them today as 25-year-old First Lieutenant James Freehan of Hawaii and Isabella Gonzalez of Texas. She was just 19 years old. Video released by the AP appears to show that strike on Friday at the American base in Jordan. The military also listing another service member as missing after that strike, although human remains have been found. And a fourth service member died Saturday in Iraq while detonating a downed Iranian drone.
6: Fox's Alex Hogan at the White House. Iran keeps attacking Gulf neighbors despite daily U.S. attacks on Iran, though neither side is ruling out a deal. President Trump also just posting that the Israeli Prime Minister Benjamin Netanyahu will not be arrested in any way shape, or form while in the United States. This after the New York City mayor, Zohran Mamdani, floated the possibility of having Netanyahu arrested if he comes to New York for the UN General Assembly.
8: Last year on the campaign trail, Mamdani first vowed to pursue Netanyahu's arrest. And when speaking to The Times, Mamdani cited a 2024 International Criminal Court warrant issued for Netanyahu over alleged war crimes in Gaza, allegations that Israel has denied.
6: Fox's CB Cotton, Mamdani telling the New York Times the city is exploring legal issues, Netanyahu posting a defense of his leadership and Israel's actions and writing that Mamdani needs to focus on running New York City. A big business deal already approved by the Justice Department is now on hold. A federal judge just ordering Paramount and Warner Brothers to pause their merger for at least 2 weeks, allowing a multi-state challenge to play out in court. 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
10: 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The Baker County Sheriff's Office expanded evacuation orders over the weekend for the Powder River fire near Richland. Level 3 Go Now orders are in place for areas south of Powder River and Brownlee Reservoir, specifically east of Daly Creek and south of Powder River Road. Reports indicate the fire is larger than 20,000 acres. Find maps and updates on our website. The Intermountain Education Service District recently announced that Riverbend High School, located near LeGrand, has earned Cogni accreditation. Cogni is a nonprofit that provides quality assurance for high school districts across the country. Accreditation means Riverbend has met rigorous standards in productive learning environments, resource allocation, and effective leadership. With temperatures remaining high and drying trends predicted to continue, the Wallowa Whitman National Forest officially entered Phase B public use restrictions over the weekend. This includes a ban on most campfires and stoves, small engine usage without permits or spark arresters, smoking in dry or unmaintained areas, driving vehicles off maintained roads, and of course fireworks. See our website for a full list of restrictions. And on Thursday, July 16th, the Cook Memorial Library announced that two of the LeGrand Riverside Park Storywalk panels had their plexiglass covers damaged by vandalism, requiring replacement. This is the third confirmed time that the Storywalk panels, which are maintained by volunteers and community funds, have been vandalized. Anyone who discovers additional vandalism to the Storywalk is asked to report it to library staff. Get more local and regional headlines when you download our free Elkhorn mobile app. Also, don't forget to follow us on Facebook at Elkhorn Media Group.
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10: We're in for a smoky and dreary Monday. This is your local forecast. Baker County remains under an air quality advisory through around noon. This morning, cloudy but gradually clearing up with areas of smoke and temperatures in the mid-80s by noon. This afternoon, partly sunny and smoky with highs in the low 90s. And this evening, partly cloudy and windy with widespread smoke and temperatures in the low 70s by midnight, dropping to the low 60s by sunrise. In Union County this morning, mostly cloudy with areas of smoke and temperatures in the mid-80s by noon. This afternoon, staying cloudy and smoky with highs in the low 90s. And this evening, partly cloudy with widespread smoke and temperatures in the low 70s by midnight, dropping to the low 60s by sunrise. 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
1: Paul Gleiser sitting in for Jimmy. Hour three of Fox Across America. Been a lot of fun, but it's about to be more fun because guess what? Taylor Riggs is in the house, co-host of the Big Money Show on the Fox Business Network, noon, correct, Eastern?
2: Noon to 2 Eastern.
1: Noon to 2 Eastern here in the big city. Taylor, you know, it's in my deal, my Fox guest host contract that says I get to have a segment with Taylor Riggs.
2: I love it. I love having you here in person. Welcome to New York. I would say land of the free, but we're a little bit more land of the socialist right now.
1: Well, we've been talking.
2: We're still happy to have you.
1: Talking about that all show. You know, your beautiful segue. How did we come to this pass that all of a sudden socialism is on the rise, even though there is not one single shred of history that supports it as an economic system? How does this happen?
2: I know. You know, I wish I had a good answer for you. Part of me sees in our neighborhoods these rich white liberals who were living off of dad's trust fund.
1: Well, there's that. Generational wealth is a contributor.
2: And associated
1: guilt.
2: Yes. And instead of preaching to these kids, we have what we have because of capitalism, and we use our private money to give back to charities that we love the most. I know I was raised like that. We didn't have a ton of money, but my parents said we always give to our church. We don't give to big government institutions because we're better stewards of our capital than government. So instead of paying exorbitant taxes, we use the extra money that we've saved to give to our local charities. But they weren't taught that here. They were taught, we got all this money, now you feel guilty, and instead of finding amazing organizations that are supportive for your cause, you're going to go to your elite private school, which is indoctrinated from the teachers' union, and they're going to teach you about how you are an invader and a conqueror and not welcome on your own
1: land. And we enjoy all this prosperity because of the exploitation of the Native Americans and because of slavery and because of all those things, none of which is true, but that's what they teach.
2: And we have raised a generation of children who, in my opinion, it started with teachers' unions in schools. I come from a family of educators. I love, my mom was a teacher and it is wonderful. But 98% of the people in the teachers' union believe in probably socialism, and they have indoctrinated in the youth's mind that somehow we're not going to teach capitalism, we're not going to teach economic literacy, we're not going to teach history, to your point, we're not going to teach financial literacy, we're just going to tell you why you have too much and that person has too little, we're going to take and give. And now I think we're grown up and realizing 25 years have gone by, we now have a generation of kids that we're trying to reprogram.
1: Well, I live on the poor side of town, but I live in a very, very affluent part of Dallas. Okay. Very, very affluent. Some of the most expensive real estate in the country. And like I said, I live on the poor side of town. I don't live in the really, really, I'm barely scratching to hang on, but, but driving around in that neighborhood, which is a monument it's a monument to capitalism, because in order to have this kind of wealth, to live in houses like this, somebody has to succeed.
2: Yes.
1: And it was probably granddaddy that succeeded. Because
2: but they don't want you to succeed.
1: No, but you're driving around, I'm seeing James Tallarico campaign signs in the neighborhood where I live, and he is not for one thing that made the prosperity that made those houses possible. He's opposed to everything that created the success that those people are now saying that they're against by putting the Tallarico sign in their yards.
2: Let me give you something that I hear from my generation of kids who are very left. My friends all voted for Mom Donnie. They are transplants from Pennsylvania or Seattle, and they left George Floyd protests and

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6: 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The Woodstock Music Art Fair was a miraculous success born out of chaos. The tiny town of Bethel had gotten ready for 50,000 attendees, but instead, they were greeted by 400,000 individuals from all over America. Independent artists like Carlos Santana became household names. Others like Janis Joplin, The Who, Jimi Hendrix, and the Grateful Dead cemented themselves as rock icons. The festival was a snapshot of the free-spirited optimism that captivated America's youth and proved that music can be a powerful vessel for change. 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I'm Bill Hemmer, Fox News.
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11: Gleiser sitting in for Jimmy Failla, Fox Across America. Love hearing from you. 888-788-9910. John in Van Etten, New York. You are next on Fox Across America. Thanks for your patience. What say you?
12: Hi, Paul. Let's get something straight. The single biggest reason we're in the mess we're in today is because America, that's right, United States of America, was sold to Red China in 1972 by Richard Milhouse Nixon. United States of America lasted 196 years. That was it. It was over. In 77.
11: Oh, did we lose you? John, we lost you. Listen, I appreciate your call. Let me take issue with you there a little bit, John. The real deal, the real thing that cost us, was not Richard Nixon opening up relations with China in 1972. The thing that really cost us was China being admitted to the World Trade Organization in 2001. That happened under the it was finalized under George W. Bush. It really got set in motion, and it really happened because of legislation that was signed by Bill Clinton, legislation passed by Congress and signed by Bill Clinton. And it had an enormous negative impact on in so many ways. China received all the benefits of an open trading system without having to become a free and fair open trader. They could continue to cheat. They could continue to do all the nefarious things they were doing. And yet we were recording them status as if they were an honest broker. And the real thing was, About a million manufacturing jobs just like left the country in a blink, because this is a harsh way of saying it. The admission of China to the WTO, I hate saying it this way, but it really opened up American industry could access what amounts to slave labor. And so we could, by having China in the MTO, you could, WTO, you could move the actual making of things to a country that doesn't pay people or pays them so minimally and so much less than what an American was making those things. And it just gutted the middle class and just gutted those manufacturing jobs that sustained the middle class. And I wish it hadn't happened, but it did. Paul Gleiser sitting in for Jimmy Failla here on Fox Across America. The last half hour is yours. Take advantage of it. 888-788-9910. Paul Gleiser in for Jimmy. More's on the way after the bottom. Stay tuned.
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14: 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The World Cup soccer tournament is now over and done, and the FBI director Kash Patel spoke with Fox News Digital about how the agency and his partners kept everyone safe during this year's FIFA World Cup.
15: We had 5,000 personnel from the FBI, over 4,000 from the field, 800 from headquarters, and we had our 59 Homeland Security Task Forces, which are stood up by President Trump in the beginning of the administration.
14: The United States hosted the event with Canada and Mexico. New York City Mayor Zoran Mamdani suggesting during an interview with the New York Times he's considering whether he can have Israeli Prime Minister Benjamin Netanyahu arrested if he comes to New York City for the UN General Assembly.
16: When someone is charged with an international criminal court warrant, it's something that should be taken seriously, whether it's Benjamin Netanyahu or it's Vladimir Putin or whomever else.
14: Truth Social, President Trump writes Benjamin Netanyahu will not be arrested in any way, shape, or form while in the United States. 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
9: 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The lightning-caused salmon and Olive Butte fires have burned 1,495 and 2,747 acres, respectively, both at 15% containment. Over 1,400 personnel are strengthening control lines. Aircraft dropped water while smoke moderated fire activity but impacted visibility. Drones utilize thermal imaging and precision ignitions. Evacuations are effective for Greenhorn and Granite communities, and structural protection remains the top focus. With the regional fire danger continuing to increase, fire restrictions are now in place at Morgan Lake near LeGrand. As of now, all open fires are prohibited at the lake, including campfires, charcoal fires, cooking fires, and warming fires. Portable cooking stoves using liquefied or bottled fuels are still allowed. Fireworks are also strictly prohibited. Contact Parks and Rec with any questions. The Ontario Volunteer Firefighters Association has offered the public several wildland safety tips for preventing wildfire. They say not to park on dry grass, secure your trailer chains, get your mowing done early in the day, and never toss a lit cigarette. Also, report new smoke and wildfire starts to your local dispatch center. And the Baker County Health Department is excited to announce that Evan Magner has joined the team as Baker County's Environmental Health Inspector. Going forward, Magner will be available to assist with permits, inspections, licensing, and other environmental health services. Applications for services can be found on the county website and dropped off at the Baker County Health Department. Get more local and regional news when you follow us on Facebook at Elkhorn Media Group. 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
9: 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We're in for a smoky and dreary Monday. This is your local forecast. Baker County remains under an air quality advisory through around noon. This morning, cloudy but gradually clearing up with areas of smoke and temperatures in the mid-80s by noon. This afternoon, partly sunny and smoky with highs in the low 90s. And this evening, partly cloudy and windy with widespread smoke and temperatures in the low 70s by midnight, dropping to the low 60s by sunrise. In Union County this morning, mostly cloudy with areas of smoke and temperatures in the mid-80s by noon. This afternoon, staying cloudy and smoky with highs in the low 90s. And this evening, partly cloudy with widespread smoke and temperatures in the low 70s by midnight, dropping to the low 60s by sunrise. 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
3: That all sounds like a lot of fun. 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

0: right, Linda, this is how good my music knowledge is. Bachman Turner Overdrive. Remember them?
1: I don't, but I'm stoked that you do. That's awesome.
0: It's awesome. I get up every morning, you know, it starts like that. You never heard that song? Come on.
1: No, I know that song, but I wouldn't know it the way you know it, like with, you know, chapter and verse and who wrote it and yada, yada.
0: Oh, man, it just brings back memories. Anyway, Tyler Lico, cisgender, God is non-binary, championing the right of biological men to have access to abortion. I still can't get an answer on what that means. And I can't get an answer about what the six genders are. Nobody will give me one. I feel like people are avoiding telling me. Maybe somebody knows. Now, have you called Tellerico to ask him to come on the show? What has he said?
1: No, I haven't called him, Sean. It slipped my mind. I
0: think you need to call him. I think you need to call Graham Platner. And I think you need to call El Sayed.
1: No, I can't.
0: I'm sure they'll be on in a hot minute. All right, quick break. We'll come back.
1: That's painful.
0: We have John Solomon. Much more coming up.
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3: Fox News, I'm Tom Graham. The U.S. military has identified two of the three soldiers killed in action last week as part of the war with Iran. They were killed while in Jordan. Fox's Alex Hogan.
4: Military identifying them today as 25-year-old First Lieutenant James Freehan of Hawaii and Isabella Gonzalez of Texas. She was just 19 years old.
3: A fourth soldier was also killed in northern Iraq. The FBI says agents arrested a man accused of planting an incendiary device outside of a New York City federal building.
5: It caused a little bit of a little fire. He was armed with a pellet gun. Two people were injured, one federal employee and one civilian.
3: Assistant Director of the FBI New York, James Barnacle. The building in Lower Manhattan is also home to an ICE office. 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
6: Decreasing clouds as the day goes on in Baker County. Still smoky with highs into the 90s. For tonight, expect partly cloudy skies, smoke this evening, and after midnight, lows in the 60s, mostly and breezy. And for tomorrow, it'll be sunny and areas of smoke with high temperatures into the 90s. For the Grand Ronde Valley, that includes Cove, Elgin, and LeGrand. Mostly cloudy for the rest of the day with areas of smoke and high temperatures into the lower 90s. Tonight's partly cloudy, then patchy smoke overnight, lows around 60, and then on into tomorrow, it'll be hot, highs in the mid to upper 90s. That's our Elkhorn Media Group forecast.
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0: Hey, folks, many of us grew up on these high-sugar cereals, Frosty Flakes, even Raisin Bran. 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
6: Wanted to hurt people. I'm Lisa Brady, Fox News. That's what the FBI is saying about a man in custody, now identified as an Army veteran, Andrew Arabaca, after a fire was set outside a federal building in New York City earlier today.
7: He poured gasoline onto the ground. It ignited it with a lighter and an incendiary device. That device was a large firework in a canister.
6: FBI Assistant Director in Charge in New York, James Barnicle, says the suspect also had a pellet gun, knives, a hammer, and a machete, firing several pellets toward the building before being taken into custody. That building houses multiple federal agencies, including immigration offices. Barnicle says the suspect had anti-ICE materials and made anti-ICE statements.
7: He is an anti-American, anti-government extremist. We know that from what he said. We know that from what he is. Said post-arrest.
6: For now, the investigation continues. The attack left three people with minor injuries, one civilian, and two government employees. The conflict with Iran, now blamed for at least 17 deaths of U.S. service members, including several over the weekend.
8: The U.S. has targeted Iran's positions inside Iran for the past 9 nights, CENTCOM saying they have hit command and control centers, as well as launching sites for drones and ballistic missiles. These U.S. attacks come after three U.S. service members killed in Jordan on Friday, the result of an Iran ballistic missile strike.
6: Fox's Steve Harrigan in Tel Aviv. Two of those service members have been identified. A third set of remains was found, and a fourth soldier killed in Iraq during a controlled detonation of an Iranian drone. Neither side is ruling out continued diplomacy, but publicly Iran remains defiant, while also suggesting there have been new proposals from mediators. A mixed finish on Wall Street. The Dow down 305. 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
6: Just getting word of a deadly rescue attempt in Ohio. The Delaware County Sheriff confirming 5 people died on a river after several went into the water trying to help another person who was struggling to swim yesterday. 2 young children, including one who went running for help, are now in the care of family services as that investigation continues. Members of a notorious prison and street gang are now indicted, charged with multiple crimes in New York and New Jersey.
12: The 11 charged are with the Bad Boy 7, connected to the transnational Trinitario street gang. Their alleged crimes include federal counts of murder, armed robbery, racketeering, and stalking. In all, the indictment contains 15 counts. Jay Clayton, the U.S. Attorney for New York's Southern District, said the accused were not afraid to publicize their alleged crimes.
13: The defendants allegedly celebrated this violence on social media and in music videos.
12: Clayton said on some level, many of these cases involve people who are in the country illegally, but he did not say if these defendants are illegally here. In New York, Gernal Scott, Fox News.
6: And Clayton is the president's nominee to be director of national intelligence, currently still awaiting votes in the Senate, beginning with a Senate committee. South Carolina's new Senator Darlene Graham, recently appointed to finish her late brother Lindsey Graham's term in the U.S. Senate, does plan to seek a full term in November. This coming as an interview will air tonight on Hannity, 9 p.m. Eastern. She sat down with Fox's Sean Hannity. There are several other Republicans already in the race. Lindsey Graham had the nomination before he died. Prosecutors in Britain say a 28-year-old man is now charged with murder in the death of Anne Whittacombe, a former member of parliament. I'm Lisa Brady, Fox News.
14: Decreasing clouds as the day goes on in Baker County. Still smoky with highs into the 90s. For tonight, expect partly cloudy skies, smoke this evening, and after midnight, lows in the 60s, mostly and breezy. And for tomorrow, it'll be sunny and areas of smoke with high temperatures into the 90s. For the Grand Ronde Valley, that includes Cove, Elgin, and LeGrand. Mostly cloudy for the rest of the day with areas of smoke and high temperatures into the lower 90s. Tonight's partly cloudy, then patchy smoke overnight, lows around 60, and then on into tomorrow, it'll be hot, highs in the mid to upper 90s. That's our Elkhorn Media Group forecast.
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0: four hours in advance, excuse me. They had 4 hours to go through this. They knew, every one of them was told and said they could quote me as the chairman of the White House Transparency Task Force, that every word of the speech had been signed off on by the CIA, by the NSA, by the ODNI, the Director of National Intelligence, and the FBI. So you think one person, anyone, would have pointed out it's a very important thing that what the president was saying, the Intelligence Committee agreed with. Try to find that in the mainstream media. You cannot, because that's what censorship looks like. That's what disinformation looks like. And that's what, you know, a propaganda campaign looks like. Keep out the facts that don't fit your story. Don't give the American, don't let the American public make up their own mind by giving them all the facts. Just give them the one I want, the ones I want, to manipulate your mind. And that's what David Ignatius did on MSNBC. That's what many of the news anchors did on Thursday night, Friday night, Saturday night, and Sunday night. I watched people on Saturday, Friday and Saturday on news saying, everybody can buy these files. It's not a big deal. Now, I want to point out that China didn't just buy them. They then hacked them. There was a CNE unit or a CNE individual who exploits data. That's a term that the community uses for a data exploiter. They were exploiting them. In 2020, the Intelligence Committee said Russia hacked a little bit of voter files. Media went crazy. Okay, Russia did it. It was a big problem, even though the files are commercially.
1: It was a big problem only because they could pin it on Trump. Just like,
0: right,
1: you know, there are, you know, any number of people shot and killed every weekend in blue cities and states around the country. But if they can't weaponize it, politicize it, and blame Trump, you don't ever hear about the names of the people that lost their lives on that given weekend.
0: You're so right. It is so, the suppression of information to make false arguments to the American people is so obvious now. It was obvious all the way through all the work you did, Sean, on your show when we were unraveling Russia collusion with a little gang of folks that we worked with. It what is going on in America right now is these networks and these news media reporters suppress information and hope that they can change an American's mind instead of giving them neutral information to make up their own minds. It's really amazing. In 24, President Biden announced that China had gained access to 40 million of Great Britain's voter files. So China gets Great Britain. Everybody was outraged when Joe Biden got Great Britain's thing. In fact, they created months of recrimination in Great Britain. Great Britain has moved to paper ballots because of some of the concerns they learned during that scandal. 2 years later, by the way, Joe Biden didn't tell us America was hacked then. 2 years later, Donald Trump reports that it's happened to us here in America, and the media say, it's fake. Don't believe it. It's not true. He's undercut by his own documents. They're lying to the American people, and shame on them.
1: Why do you think the media just outright refused to carry a primetime presidential address, which is, I can't think of a time that's happened before. Maybe you can. I'm not saying it hasn't happened.
0: Yeah, once I remember once in the 2012, 2013 timeframe, they turned one down for Barack Obama, if we're being fair. But in this case, the networks were given an opportunity to look at the documents. They were given an opportunity to call the CIA and the NSA and the ODNI, which has all career people, and say, is this true? They did it. They looked at the documents and said, you know what? We're just going to dispel this. They put their thumb on the scale of American thinking and Americans' ability to process information, just like they did when they went with a letter with the 51 intelligence agents who claimed that Hunter Biden's laptop was disinformation. Remember what I did during that time frame when that letter came out? I came on your show, Sean, and told you the FBI's had this laptop since 2019, and they corroborated it in late 2019, early 2020. No other reporter would just go ask the FBI that. Back in 2016 and 17, when they were saying Donald Trump's a spy for Russia, I called the FBI. I'm like, hey, is this true? And you know what the FBI told me? Something almost identical to Peter Strzok's text messages to his old lover. No big there. I don't think there's a big there. That's what they told me in October of 2016, March of 2017. Then I began unraveling it with you and Sarah. All reporters had to do in all of those circumstances, just call people and find out if it's true, but they can't. They have Trump derangement syndrome. And if Trump says the sky is sunny and you look up and see the sky sunny, they're going to.
1: Hey, they don't have to believe it. But why don't they just look at it and then decide and let their viewers, their listeners decide?
0: Yeah, they don't the American people to make up their own mind.
1: All right. Editor-in-chief, founder, and chief investigative reporter, justthenews.com, John Solomon. I urge people, read it for yourself. Whitehouse.gov.
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3: Fox News, I'm John Saucier. At least two people have died. Hundreds had to be rescued after flash floods swept through parts of Texas last week. Governor Greg Abbott says local officials have told him they were able to prevent more deaths, even though the flooding was worse this year compared to last year.
4: They said that sirens and warnings, they worked. They said that early warning systems saved lives.
3: More than 100 people in Texas were killed by massive flash flooding last year. Andy Burnham is becoming the new Prime Minister of the UK today following the resignation of former Prime Minister Keir Starmer. British Ambassador to the US Sir Christian Turner tells Fox the new Prime Minister is going to focus on the economy.
5: As Mayor of Manchester, Mr. Burnham has overseen growth that has been double the UK average. It's about 3% since 2015. That's a strong record of investing in infrastructure and of creating those jobs.
3: The seventh different prime minister in about a decade. 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
6: Decreasing clouds as the day goes on in Baker County. Still smoky with highs into the 90s. For tonight, expect partly cloudy skies. Smoke this evening and after midnight. Lows in the 60s, mostly and breezy. And for tomorrow, it'll be sunny and areas of smoke with high temperatures into the 90s. For the Grand Ronde Valley, that includes Cove, Elgin, and LeGrand. Mostly cloudy for the rest of the day with areas of smoke and high temperatures into the lower 90s. Tonight's partly cloudy, then patchy smoke overnight, lows around 60, and then on into tomorrow, it'll be hot, highs in the mid to upper 90s. That's our Elkhorn Media Group forecast.
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They've raised our flag

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1: Fox News, I'm Tom Graham. President Trump coming to the defense of Israeli Prime Minister after the New York City Mayor Zohar Mamdani suggested Benjamin Netanyahu could be arrested during a September visit to the United Nations headquarters.
2: President Trump says Benjamin Netanyahu will not be arrested in any way, shape, or form while in the U.S. The president's social media post follows comments by New York City Mayor Zohar Mamdani that an international criminal court's arrest warrant against the Israeli Prime Minister should be honored.
1: Fox's Jared Halpern. U.S. forces began a new round of strikes against Iran for a 10th consecutive day. Fox's Steve Harrigan.
3: CENTCOM saying some of those targets include command and control centers as well as launching sites for Iranian drones and missiles.
1: Iran has also launched strikes attacking American allies, Kuwait, Jordan, and Bahrain. 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
4: Decreasing clouds as the day goes on in Baker County. Still smoky with highs into the 90s. For tonight, expect partly cloudy skies. Smoke this evening and after midnight. Lows in the 60s, mostly and breezy. And for tomorrow, it'll be sunny and areas of smoke with high temperatures into the 90s. For the Grand Ronde Valley, that includes Cove, Elgin, and LeGrand. Mostly cloudy for the rest of the day with areas of smoke and high temperatures into the lower 90s. Tonight's partly cloudy. Then patchy smoke overnight, lows around 60, and then on into tomorrow, it'll be hot, highs in the mid to upper 90s. That's our Elkhorn Media Group forecast.
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5: In Iran, taking another pounding. I'm Lisa Lacera, Fox News. The U.S. military says it's conducting its 10th night of strikes in a push to reopen the Strait of Hormuz. CENTCOM posting on social media that the strikes are designed to further degrade Iranian military capabilities used to attack commercial shipping in the strait.
6: CENTCOM saying some of those targets include command and control centers as well as launching sites for Iranian drones and missiles. A ballistic missile attack by Iran on Jordan on Friday led to the death of two U.S. service members. A third service member involved in that attack still missing. In the meantime, Iran continues to target U.S. partners in the region, launching strikes against both Kuwait and Bahrain.
5: Fox's Steve Harrigan in Tel Aviv. The White House says President Trump will attend the dignified transfer of the soldiers' remains at Dover Air Force Base in Delaware tomorrow evening. An update on the investigation into a fire-starting device ignited during an attack outside federal offices in Manhattan.
7: Local and federal law enforcement say Andrew Arabaka lit gasoline and fired a pellet gun outside government offices where immigration court was held. Three people were hurt. He's now in federal custody. FBI special agent in charge in New York, James Barnicle, said Arabaka told them directly.
8: He was targeting the building. And he was okay if he hurt or killed people going in and out of the building.
7: Arabaka also had knives and other weapons on him. NYPD Commissioner Jessica Tisch said he may have had tactical training.
9: He is believed to be a U.S. Army veteran.
7: He also had a sign protesting ICE. The investigation is continuing.
5: Fox's Grinnell Scott in New York City. The Trump administration imposing 50% tariffs on most goods from Canada, claiming that country is unfairly discriminated against American autos, alcohol, and dairy products. 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
5: Senator Darlene Graham making it official, telling Fox's Sean Hannity she will run for a full Senate term.
13: I know I'm a hard worker. I learned that from Lindsey.
5: Darlene Graham was appointed to temporarily fill her brother's Senate seat last week after Lindsey Graham's sudden death. A former Mexican drug lord sentenced to life in prison.
14: Ismael El Mayo Zambada's sentencing in Brooklyn federal court marks an end to the U.S. government's years-long fight to bring the Sinaloa cartel co-founder to justice. He was arrested in 2024 and is accused of plotting murders and ordering torture as he and his co-founder Joaquin El Chapo Guzman grew the cartel into the world's largest drug trafficking organization. Prosecutors say they flooded the U.S. with tons of cocaine, fentanyl, methamphetamines, and other drugs. Zambada, who was 76, pleaded guilty in August of 2025 after the death penalty was taken off the table. Guzman was convicted in 2019 and is serving a life sentence at a federal supermax prison. In New York City, Tanya J. Powers, Fox News.
5: An award show is taking steps to be shorter.
15: The Television Academy is trimming its primetime Emmy telecast, voting to move five categories off the September 14th broadcast and onto the earlier ceremony September 5th and 6th. The categories getting bumped, writing for a variety series, supporting actor and actress in a limited series or movie, and writing and directing for a limited series or movie. That brings the primetime countdown to 19 awards compared to 26 last year. The Academy says the goal, more creativity with room for musical performances, comedy bits, and speeches that aren't racing the clock. The primetime Emmys air September 14th on NBC. Michelle Polino, Fox News.
5: At the box office this weekend, Christopher Nolan's The Odyssey came out on top, earning a massive $124.5 million its opening weekend. I'm Lee Silasera. This is Fox News.
16: Hot and smoky for the next couple days. This is your local forecast. Baker and Union counties are under an air quality advisory through at least Wednesday afternoon. This evening in Baker, partly cloudy and windy with widespread smoke and lows in the mid to lower 60s. Tomorrow, mostly sunny and hot with areas of smoke and highs in the low 90s. Tomorrow evening, mostly cloudy, slightly windy, and smoky with lows in the mid to upper 60s. And Wednesday, mostly sunny and hot with highs in the mid to lower 90s. In Union County tonight, partly cloudy and windy with widespread smoke and lows in the mid to lower 60s. Tomorrow, increasing clouds with more smoke and highs in the mid to upper 90s. Tomorrow evening, cloudy for a time, clearing up with more smoke and lows in the mid to upper 60s. And Wednesday, sunny and hot with highs in the high 90s. 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

0: and she's here to talk to me about Camp Invention. 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
1: 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Camp Invention is a nationwide STEAM program that stands for Science, Technology, Engineering, Art, and Math, providing creative, open-ended learning opportunities for students like me. 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Campers worked on 4 different projects all week long. We built our own space rockets, learned about capybaras, tackled an aluminum foil boat challenge, and created secret codes to go along with wearable cryptography devices.
0: That all sounds like a lot of fun. 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
1: Space rockets are pretty exciting, but I love animals, so learning about capybaras is most interesting to me. I'd really like to pet a capybara.
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0: Gold entered 2026 after a historic year. 53 new all-time highs, an average price up 44% year over year, then pushed past $5,500 an ounce in January. Right now it's pulled back, and many in Wall Street analysts are telling clients this is the window before gold pushes back towards new highs. 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
1: 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Mark Levin is on the radio.